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Billy Currington and Bring It On Over. Georgia Country Sunday Night. All Georgia artists all evening long. Is there somebody that we need to put the spotlight on that we have not yet? You know them. You're related to them, or you're them yourself. Find me at Tug Cowart. Cross social media platforms. See if we can't arrange something for you. Like Cam Rainey from Dalton, Georgia 75, which is that interstate that most of North Georgia lives off of.

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10: Few people now have asked me about a TikTok trend that they've come across. It's called 75 Hard. The challenge was created by entrepreneur and author Andy Frisella, who calls it a, quote, transformative mental toughness program and an Ironman for your brain. So here's what it entails. Eat a structured diet with no alcohol, drink a gallon of water, read 10 pages of nonfiction, take a progress photo, and complete 2 45-minute workouts, one of them outdoors, every day for 75 days. Quite a challenge. We asked CNN fitness contributor Dana Santis about this, who reminded us that sustainable fitness isn't about punishment or proving discipline through extremes. It's about building habits that integrate into your lifestyle in a way that feels supportive and repeatable. If you ask me, that's going to be the key to long-term success. I'm Dr. Sanjay Gupta, helping you live a better life.
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Cole Goodwin, I'll be here when you get home. Tug on 101.5, playing all Georgia artists all evening long. Charlie Pluth has really stumbled upon and fallen in love. I'm talking about the pop singer Charlie Pluth with Kenny Whitmire. He said he liked his classic country vibe, and that's what he's got. Ain't no doubt about it. Me Being Me is the song. Georgia Country Sunday Night, all Georgia artists all evening long.

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1: She went on the Today Show and they gave her a UGA shirt for her dog. And one of the hosts went to South Carolina and she sang, "In South Carolina, they call it a sin." Kind of poking fun of that song you just heard from Megan Maroney. She's from Douglasville, up to Rossville now with Lauren Elena. 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

So sad to think about John Party and his wife. Some are getting divorced. I think they've been married 5 or 6 years, especially with all the weddings going on lately. Taylor Swift, Travis Kelce, Lainey Wilson, Duck Hodges. Jason Aldean and his wife Brittany doing fine. They've just gotten back from vacation. Showed off all their loot. They'd gone deep sea fishing with the kids, and man, they caught, seemed like the whole ocean. What's a Little Heartache's on 101.5 Georgia Country Sunday Night.

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19: A Better Life with Dr. Sanjay Gupta.
20: They say consistency is key, but sometimes you just gotta switch it up. A new study out of Harvard School of Public Health found that varying your exercise routine could add years to your life. What exercise someone did didn't matter much. What did matter was that all the exercises together worked all the muscle groups in their body. Now, an added benefit to changing things up is it can help you push through the plateau effect. That's when your body gets so efficient at doing something that you actually stop getting better at it. And we know from previous research that specializing in any one sport at a young age can make someone actually more prone to injury. And as experts we talk to point out, even elite athletes switch up things with their workouts, making sure to target strength, cardio, flexibility, balance, and doing that every single week. I'm Dr. Sanjay Gupta, helping you live a better life.
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ABBY Abby or Anybody But You. There's three ways you can name that song. People know what you're talking about from Travis Denning. On Georgia Country Sunday night, my name is Tug. I asked Zach John King, what's the thing you're going to take away from the Morgan Wallen tour that you'll implement in your own tour this fall? And he said the way he treats everybody, from the person selling merch to the light and sound guy that make him sound real good, he treats them all exactly the same. There's not a hierarchy. Backwoods is Zach John King's song on Georgia Country Sunday night.

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good as you. They're going to honor Kane Brown with his own bobblehead at the Braves game. He's from Fort Oglethorpe, Georgia. Lives in Chattanooga these days. 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Good as You is the song. I want you to go see Parker McCollum. 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

Thomas Rhett, Valdosta, Georgia, on 101.5 in Georgia Country Sunday night. My name is Tug. This fella, a Georgia boy that learned to play the guitar when he was in the Air Force stationed over in Charleston, South Carolina. His name is Austin Snell. 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
16: A better life with Dr. Sanjay Gupta.
17: There are lots of things you can measure to get an idea of how healthy you are at any given moment. Temperature, heart rate, blood pressure, just to name a few. But how about how healthy you will be and how long you're likely to live? According to a new study out of the University at Buffalo, two simple strength tests are pretty accurate at predicting longevity in older women. One is hand grip strength, and the other is how quickly people can stand up from a seated position without using their arms. By the way, I remember interviewing former President Jimmy Carter when he was quite old and being really impressed how he just popped out of the chair without using his arms. Not a lot of older people can actually do that. But I think the message here is that maintaining strength as you age is going to help you perform everyday activities, but also help you avoid injury and stay independent. I'm Dr. Sanjay Gupta, helping you live a better life.
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Georgia Country Sunday Night continues with Chandler Marie, Like a Man. All Georgia artists all evening long. My name is Tug.

The most down-to-earth dude you'll ever meet right there, Luke Bryan. Just a regular dude, and he's played the biggest stages in the world and has done it so well. Probably don't get too nervous. Zach John King said the first time he ever took the stage, opened it up for Morgan Wallen after he found out that Morgan liked his music online. He said, "I was pretty good and nervous. Wasn't able to take it all in. These days he can a little better." Tug on 101.5, Zach John King's I Deserve a Heartbreak.

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Sam Hunts from Cedartown. Breaking up was easy in the 90s. I just found out something that I did not know about Megan Maroney. You know, she's a UGA grad, lives in Douglasville, or at least when she was discovered, I guess, she was living in Douglasville. But she was born in Savannah, Georgia. Tug playing Wish I Did on Georgia Country Sunday night.

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17: 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Point is, though, you could consider buying these items organic if and when you can, and then taking extra care when you wash them. The FDA recommends rinsing all fruits and vegetables, even the ones that are organic, under running water that is slightly warmer than room temperature. Don't use soap, bleach, or any fancy produce washes. I'm Dr. Sanjay Gupta, helping you live a better life.
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Getting back together, already hired management and promotion, going to have new music next year and a new tour as well. They were friends with Morgan Wallen before he was Morgan Wallen. Now, Gavin Adcock opens for Morgan, wrote this song with Morgan and Ernest called Wannabe on Georgia Country Sunday night.

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When you win these, you also qualify for backstage meet and greets with Parker from Johnny's New York Style Pizza. Send Parker, 470-474-1015. Kane Brown says, don't have a lot of friends in the music industry, but Morgan Wallen and Jason Aldean, those are his buds.

0: Heaven's kind of like Georgia boy.
1: That one never gets old to me. Georgia boy, Drew Wiggins. Georgia Country Sunday Night, all Georgia artists all evening long. To Jefferson, Georgia's Brantley Gilbert. His album comes out on the 24th with this song on there. It's called Good Damn. He's got a big announcement, too. He's been teasing it this weekend on social media, so monitor his socials. I will, too.
0: You

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13: A Better Life with Dr. Sanjay Gupta.
14: For years, we've been talking about both the positive and negative effects of being on social media. And I would say, by and large, for older adults, social media is net positive. Not all positive, but net positive. Helps them keep in touch with friends and stay social. But for younger people, social media use, especially heavy use, tends to be net negative. In fact, according to this year's World Happiness Report, youth who use social media more than 5 hours a day reported a lower level of well-being. And researchers who studied this sort of thing found that many teens wish these platforms didn't even exist, and yet they can't seem to stop using them. Experts we talked to largely suggested two things. Ideally, along with your friend group, take some time offline. Also, try to recurate your algorithm so it shows you posts that'll make you feel good. I'm Dr. Sanjay Gupta, helping you live a better life.
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Brian from Leesburg, now to Pike County, Concord, Georgia. Grew up singing in church, and so many people love this dude and his authentic country sound. Goodbye looks like Jonathan Heilbron on 101.5. Georgia Country Sunday night. Maybe.

It was so great the other night. My son and I and my wife, Laura, we're playing rummy. This is just what we do. We play cards at the table on, you know, Friday evening, Saturday evening. And Jacob queued up Alan Jackson, Good Time. We went from there. It was a good night of good music. And my wife beat us all, by the way, rummy. All Georgia artists all evening long from Dalton, Georgia. Cam Rainey, whenever you're ready on 101.5.

I grew up going to Ringgold, Georgia, because my cousin Nick lived there. We used to go to church up that way. You know, when I would crash at his house, we were about the same age. I'm guessing that Tucker Underwood has traveled some of those same roads that I did. And did you know that Dolly and George Jones both got married in downtown Ringgold? Chasing is Tucker's song on 101.5 in Georgia Country Sunday night.

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10: For years, we've been talking about both the positive and negative effects of being on social media. And I would say, by and large, for older adults, social media is net positive. Not all positive, but net positive. Helps them keep in touch with friends and stay social. But for younger people, social media use, especially heavy use, tends to be net negative. In fact, according to this year's World Happiness Report, youth who use social media more than 5 hours a day reported a lower level of well-being. And researchers who studied this sort of thing found that many teens wish these platforms didn't even exist, and yet they can't seem to stop using them. Experts we talked to largely suggested two things. Ideally, along with your friend group, take some time offline. Also, try to recurate your algorithm so it shows you posts that'll make you feel good. I'm Dr. Sanjay Gupta, helping you live a better life.
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Blaine Button leaving looks good on you, Tug, on 101.5. That dude is a regular, a staple at AJ's Good Time and Grill, the Alan Jackson Honky Tonk up in Nashville. Now, Ashley Brooks, she plays all over Nashville, recently at the Listening Room, and she is a puppy mama, too. She's got some really cool puppies. You can see them on her Instagram page. You can find her at Ashley Brooks Music, Red Wings, on Georgia Country Sunday Night.

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Not bad news, only good news on the 11 o'clock news. The newest music out of Nashville that is worth your while from Russell Dickerson. I need to give you some more good news. And that is, Heart is your winning texting keyword to score free tickets to Parker McCollum next weekend in Ameris Bank Amphitheater in Alpharetta from GetInTheRing.com. 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So text me now. Tug on 101.5, 11 o'clock news, Flatland Calvary, never coming back. 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
11: A better life with Dr. Sanjay Gupta.
12: For years, we've been talking about both the positive and negative effects of being on social media. And I would say, by and large, for older adults, social media is net positive. Not all positive, but net positive. Helps them keep in touch with friends and stay social. But for younger people, social media use, especially heavy use, tends to be net negative. In fact, according to this year's World Happiness Report, youth who use social media more than 5 hours a day reported a lower level of well-being. And researchers who study this sort of thing found that many teens wish these platforms didn't even exist, and yet they can't seem to stop using them. Experts we talked to largely suggested two things. Ideally, along with your friend group, take some time offline. Also, try to recurate your algorithm so it shows you posts that'll make you feel good. I'm Dr. Sanjay Gupta, helping you live a better life.
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Bells featuring Dolly Parton, son of Jolene. She put it out on social media. It blew up. Dolly found out about it, and Dolly was like, yes, I'll sing that with you, when Bells asked. So now we're playing it on the 11 o'clock news. Newest music out of Nashville. Such a cool story. And how much do you love the continuation of a great song called Jolene? It's perfect. Howdy. This dude's cooler because he's from Pooler, Georgia. Howdy do it. Howdy's the song.

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0: Horseback, on New Country 101.5. He's a ranch hand in a pinch, man. Hotter than the red on the cattle brand. 'Cause she's a gold digger with a quick trigger. 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
1: 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I want my horse back. It's on the 11 o'clock news. Text me the songs that you like, 470-474-1015. I'd love to hear from you, especially if you're a girl dad. I know they have you wrapped around their fingers. Cole Swindell's in the same boat.

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I ain't

Make Me a Liar. Jackson Dean, text me the songs you like. The 11 o'clock news. Love playing new country for you. All My Exes. Lauren Elena with Chase Matthew. If you like the song, 470-474-1015. Love to hear from you about it.

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20: Few people now have asked me about a TikTok trend that they've come across. It's called 75 Hard. The challenge was created by entrepreneur and author Andy Frisella, who calls it a, quote, transformative mental toughness program and an Ironman for your brain. So here's what it entails. Eat a structured diet with no alcohol, drink a gallon of water, read 10 pages of nonfiction, take a progress photo, and complete two 45-minute workouts, one of them outdoors, every day for 75 days. Quite a challenge. We asked CNN fitness contributor Dana Santis about this, who reminded us that sustainable fitness isn't about punishment or proving discipline through extremes. It's about building habits that integrate into your lifestyle in a way that feels supportive and repeatable. If you ask me, that's going to be the key to long-term success. I'm Dr. Sanjay Gupta, helping you live a better life.
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Good morning, good evening, whatever time of day it is for you. Always happy that you are here. My name is Justin. This is the Overnight Ride. So much rain in Nashville. I heard someone call it the Seattle of the South the other day. One of my neighbors went outside in his canoe because our street flooded. And just hung out, drank a couple beers, and I admire his positivity. I want that in my life.

I'm brand loyal, and I might be crazy, and I would love you to judge me on this. I'm Justin. It's the Overnight Ride. Friday was National French Fry Day. Of course, with French fries comes ketchup. There was a blind taste test. A bunch of people buy Food and Wine, and the number one brand for ketchup was obviously Heinz. Heinz is the goat. Heinz is the king. Heinz never be beat. If I walk into a place and they don't have Heinz, I tend to leave. Or, like, mark it down. I'm like, well, this will be my last resort next time. Not Hunt's. Hunt's is okay. But, like, Bobby's Kitchen or something, it's random. Doesn't say Heinz.

0: I won't eat there. You know what? Fake it. Put bland ketchup in the Heinz bottle. I'll probably still eat there.
1: 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You're on the Overnight Ride. 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
3: You know, it's funny, when I think back to what the typical American dinner looked like when you and I were kids, there's usually some kind of meat featured at the center of the plate. Vegetables are there, but often thought of as a side dish. More and more, though, we are coming to realize that a plant-based diet, with little or no meat even, is going to be a healthier way to eat for just about everyone. New study out of the University of Hawaii Cancer Center found that eating a high-quality plant-rich diet that includes whole grains, vegetables, and fruits may prevent cognitive impairment even when people start that diet in their late 50s and 60s. Yeah, it's important to make sure you're getting enough protein, fats, complex carbohydrates. Just because you cut out or even cut back on meat, though, is not a license to eat whatever you want. Focus on eating whole, real foods. I'm Dr. Sanjay Gupta, helping you live a better life.
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Luke Combs, the new one from him, it rethinks some things on the overnight ride. I don't know if I want to call it funky or jazzy. We'll go with jazzy. Some jazz influence in that one. My name's Justin. It's Warren Zeiters and Pretty Little Poison.

Stella Lefty Boston on the overnight ride. There's a sports station right across from where I sit. All the producers over there keep singing that song. It's everywhere. We can't avoid it. Even the sports guys. I threw it.

Ella Langley, Be Her, on the overnight ride. She has her Be Her perfume. And now Megan Maroney has jumped into the scent game as well. Calliope. I still can't get it right, and I've heard it 1,000 times.

0: Hardy, Eric Church, Morgan Wallen, Tim McGraw, MacArthur on the overnight ride. If you haven't heard, Eric Church has his own custom guitar now that you can purchase for $800 and comes with a bottle of whiskey. Good deal.
1: 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Second and third shifters, we are here for you. More of the overnight ride is next.
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14: Everyone poops. It's not just the name of a classic potty training book. It's a universal truth. Even though everyone does it, almost no one wants to talk about it. Dr. Tricia Pasricha wants to change that. She's the author of a new book. It's called You've Been Pooping All Wrong. And she says there are three critical P's of pooping. The first is propulsion. Both the voluntary push you exert and the involuntary contractions that happen naturally within your body. Top line, when you feel the need to go, don't hold it. The second P is pliability, which refers to stool softness. The keys to this one are making sure you're drinking enough water and eating enough fiber. And the last P is for pelvic floor. If you can get your knees up above your waist while you're on the toilet, like on a stool or a garbage can or a stack of books even, that can make all the difference. I'm Dr. Sanjay Gupta, helping you live a better life.

0: beginning of everything.
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My name is Justin. This is the Overnight Ride, as always, on Instagram. Justin Off Air. I did put a little vlog up of me being in a music video for Ian Munsick's Love is Blind. I'm in it for 8 seconds. The vlog is longer than how long I'm in the music video. But content is content.

down for. My name's Justin. This is the Overnight Ride. Cheyenne, the Pony Girl, back on with us in a couple minutes. I bring her on when I need to be put in check, and I don't think I'm going to be checked on this one. I have a very strong opinion.

0: Cheyenne, the pony girl, is back on the overnight ride. How are you?
1: I am so good.
0: So if you don't know, Cheyenne believes there's ponies at every single McDonald's in America because you used to get pictures with them at the McDonald's in Fremont.
1: Yes, Fremont, California. Nay, I do.
0: Okay. Every time I need like an opinion or maybe to be put in my place, I bring you in here. So here's my question to you. You and I and like a bunch of our coworkers are at my pool and we went out afterwards. We went swimming, 4th of July, went out afterwards. I counted swimming in the pool as my shower for the day. And I think a pool shower is acceptable because like arguably you're cleaner than in a shower because you're in the water. It's like constantly flowing around you and chlorine kills a lot of stuff. You have an opinion on my pool shower.
1: I don't think it's a shower because if a little kid pees in the pool, now I have pee on me and I know it's sterile, but like I don't want that on me.
0: But there was no kids in the pool that day when we were there.
1: Someone else could have peed. An adult could have as well. It's just as bad.
0: Oh, I would not want adult pee on me. I still think a pool shower counts. I feel cleaner when I get out.
1: I just don't think it does because then I feel like bleh.
0: I think like, you know, when you get wrinkly from being in the pool, I feel like that makes it cleaner. I'm like cleaner.
1: Yeah, no. I feel like I still need to like smell like Bath and Body Works if I go out or something.
0: What if we made a giant bubble bath in my pool?
1: See, we could do that, but I still would take a shower after.
2: Be right back. Third shifters and those that avoid the sun. Thank you for being part of our family. The overnight ride will be right back.
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15: Everyone poops. It's not just the name of a classic potty training book. It's a universal truth. Even though everyone does it, almost no one wants to talk about it. Dr. Tricia Pasricha wants to change that. She's the author of a new book. It's called You've Been Pooping All Wrong. And she says there are three critical P's of pooping. The first is propulsion. Both the voluntary push you exert and the involuntary contractions that happen naturally within your body. Top line, when you feel the need to go, don't hold it. The second P is pliability, which refers to stool softness. 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And the last P is for pelvic floor. 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

0: Thomas Rhett, Jordan Davis, Ain't a Bad Life on the Overnight Ride. I saw opening night of Thomas Rhett's new tour. Just dialed it. Just a professional musician. The band's incredible. It comes near you. Go. It's Cody Johnson and Horseback.
1: He's a ranch hand in a pinch, man. Hotter than the red on the cattle brand. Cause she's a gold digger with a quick trigger. A cast iron skillet swinging lid flipper. 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

horseback. Now he's a buckskin, 15 hands, 5-time team road champion.

hands up on the overnight ride. Inevitably, that one will wind up in a workout class. You know, put your hands up, put your hands down. Burn some calories while listening to Mr. Roar. My name's Justin. It's Bailey Zimmerman and Chevy Silverado.

Shane Proffitt has an opinion on which dessert you need to bring to him. Butterscotch pie, but 4 inches of meringue on top. I wonder if he breaks out the ruler. I would. I like my pies the way I like my pies. Shane Proffitt, Long Live Country, on the Overnight Ride. 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
5: A Better Life with Dr. Sanjay Gupta.
6: As someone who's been married nearly 25 years, I'll tell you, there's a lot of great things about having a spouse. And according to a new study out of the University of Miami Health System, marriage might even be linked to a lower risk of cancer. Why? Well, the researchers said people who are married are less likely to engage in risky behavior. They're more likely to get a nudge to go to regular preventive medicine appointments and screenings. And they have a partner to share the load of family obligations, household chores, and finances. No one is saying you should get married in the pursuit of better health. But if you are single, how can you build a strong support system to maybe get some of these same benefits? Do your own research, find out what's important, and then hold members of your squad accountable and let them hold you accountable as well. That can provide a lot of support. I'm Dr. Sanjay Gupta, helping you live a better life.
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99% done. That's what Post Malone told us about a month and a half ago about the new album. Still nothing. Still waiting. Bated breath. He's on tours. Maybe when the tour ends. Post Blake. Inform me.

My name's Justin. This is the Overnight Ride. I did keep the mics rolling while Megan Maroney was here on Friday morning, and I found something that didn't make the air, but I had to ask her about it. We'll do that after Luke Combs and after Chase Matthew. It's Back in the Saddle on the Overnight Ride.

0: My name's Justin. This is the Overnight Ride. So something that didn't make the air on Friday with Megan Maroney was this. So, Megan, I was at Texas Roadhouse for my birthday, an annual tradition. And you know how they put you on the saddle when it's your birthday?
1: Yes.
2: They put me on the saddle, and then 6 months later came on. This was...
1: Did you get you some honey butter rolls?
2: All of them. I mean, multiple baskets.
1: Yeah.
2: Do you have a favorite chain restaurant?
1: Cane's. I mean, Cane's. That's my favorite fast food restaurant. If we're talking like other restaurants, I mean, oh my God, I just got to go Cane's, honestly, probably. Yeah. I mean, I was talking about Cane's earlier. I could drink the sauce.
2: And the toast.
1: Texas Roadhouse is good too, though. The rolls. Like, I love a good roll. I have no self-control when it comes to, like, roles like that.
2: It's
1: that's why I just, like, don't insert myself in those situations, because I don't have self-control. So I'm like, I can't go there.
2: It's the only place that's acceptable to dip something in butter and not use it.
1: Do they do peanuts there still?
2: Or do they do the bags.
1: They do the
2: during
1: bags.
2: During the pandemic, they, like, got rid of it because you were throwing stuff on the ground, which was an attraction.
1: I find it weird that COVID made them stop that and not, like...
2: The peanut allergy.
1: like, when I heard they stopped doing that, I was like, oh, I bet somebody, like, sued them because of the peanut allergy. And they're like, no, it was COVID. And I'm like...
2: Okay.
1: That seems soft. If it wasn't about the peanut allergy, bring it back, Texas Roadhouse.
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5: As someone who's been married nearly 25 years, I'll tell you, there's a lot of great things about having a spouse. And according to a new study out of the University of Miami Health System, marriage might even be linked to a lower risk of cancer. Why? Well, the researchers said people who are married are less likely to engage

0: age and risky behavior, they're more likely to get a nudge to go to regular preventive medicine appointments and screenings, and they have a partner to share the load of family obligations, household chores, and finances. No one is saying you should get married in the pursuit of better health, but if you are single, how can you build a strong support system to maybe get some of these same benefits? Do your own research, find out what's important, and then hold members of your squad accountable and let them hold you accountable as well. That can provide a lot of support. I'm Dr. Sanjay Gupta, helping you live a better life.
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This one was number 31 back in February for Jason Aldean for number one hits. And now he has 32. I feel like we're going to hit 40 rather quickly. It's How Far Does a Goodbye Go on the Overnight Ride. She said.

0: Tyler Hubbard land on the overnight ride. The Still the Problem tour. Morgan Wallen picks up again this week. We can finally start making predictions on who walks out with him. Be in Baltimore, I believe their first baseman, Pete Alonso, former Mets, will walk out with him. Maybe Michael Phelps, because he's like Baltimore, D.C. He's walked out with him before, I believe.
1: I feel

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0: way. Could you let him in anyway?
1: I was a Stanley Cup hater. Not the trophy, the beverage container. Until recently when I got one. Now I might have to get this one. Stanley and Casey Musgraves have revealed a collaboration. It's cow print. And it looks furry. It's not furry. It looks furry. A furry water container would be gross. The 16-ounce everyday one, $45. The legendary bottle, $55. A little pricey, though, but I've dropped this thing 1,000 times. Has yet to break. So I believe in the quality. The only problem is the straw leaks. Which I don't love.
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3: A better life with Dr. Sanjay Gupta.
4: I'm feeling lucky to have my college-age kids home with me for a few weeks this summer. And one of the things I know we're going to be talking about, AI. I've started to use it more often at the hospital to get fresh takes on patient problems that I'm trying to solve. And for my girls, well, I know that they are navigating college now with these new powerful tools. Something, frankly, that you and I couldn't have even imagined when we were in school. But while it may be tempting to outsource your studying and your work to these large language models, I beg you not to. And that's because AI chatbots tend to reproduce what researchers call weird viewpoints. That's an acronym: Western, Educated, Industrialized, Rich, and Democratic. Look, AI isn't going away. And admittedly, it can be a really powerful tool. But you don't want it doing your thinking for you. I'm Dr. Sanjay Gupta, helping you live a better life.
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Kane Brown has revealed that he is done with tattoos. He's on the cover of Inked magazine along with an interview. His chest has been covered up a couple times. He's just like, I'm over it. But he did reveal something that he didn't tell his wife. The last time he got tattooed, they put him to sleep, which is like a trend now. You get everything done in one shot, and you get a really good nap in. It's Kane Brown, woman, on the overnight ride. Hey, it's 9

Broke the attendance record in Sweden. No shock there. Every venue Luke Combs plays, he breaks the record. Was in Amsterdam over the weekend, I'm sure. In a couple hours, we'll get the article where he says he broke the record. I think he's preparing for the Super Bowl. I think that's why we're getting a lot of records.

Kenny Chesney wrapping up his residency at the Sphere, the second go around this past weekend. You can see him live one more time September 17th. That'll be on NBC for the Today Show. And then we roll around to September 25th when the new album comes out. And then I believe this fall, a tour announcement from Kenny Chesney for next summer. We deserve it. We need a summer of Kenny. Let's carry on the Overnight Ride. She will.

0: aware of the weird conspiracy theory that's come out of the show that bears aren't real and they're people in human costumes? Recent evidence, a bear eating a bag of Doritos, a bear eating fudge, and now a bear eating a peach. How would the bear know that it's peach season? Unless there's a human in there. Broke into a mall in Alaska. Didn't break in, though. He triggered the automatic door. How would he know that the door is automatic? Now, the bear did poop on the floor, which kind of destroys the conspiracy theory, but the evidence keeps on coming. This started out as a joke, but now the joke has devolved into bears being people in costume. I think it might be real. How do you know it's peach season?
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7: Everyone poops. It's not just the name of a classic potty training book. It's a universal truth. Even though everyone does it, almost no one wants to talk about it. Dr. Tricia Pasricha wants to change that. She's the author of a new book. It's called You've Been Pooping All Wrong. And she says there are three critical P's of pooping. The first is propulsion. Both the voluntary push you exert and the involuntary contractions that happen naturally within your body. Top line, when you feel the need to go, don't hold it. The second P is pliability, which refers to stool softness. The keys to this one are making sure you're drinking enough water and eating enough fiber. And the last P is for pelvic floor. If you can get your knees up above your waist while you're on the toilet, like on a stool or a garbage can or a stack of books even, that can make all the difference. I'm Dr. Sanjay Gupta, helping you live a better life.
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The Night Champion came out on June 12th, Coe Wetzel's brand new album. A couple days later, he gave us five new songs, and I believe there's two mystery songs we're waiting for. Not sure when the date is, but we'll get them soon. Here's Hurts Like You on the Overnight.

My name's Justin. This is The Overnight Ride. If you haven't checked it out, Carter Faith has an album, Welcome to Cherry Valley. So good. 10 out of 10. It's Carter Faith, Wyatt Flores. Nothing better to do on The Overnight Ride.

0: Graylin James, Water at a Wedding on the overnight ride. Still sneaking around crowds. Wrote giant hits for Jordan Davis, Morgan Wallen. He can go into a crowd, watch the show, and then he gets up on stage and people are like, hey, that was the guy drinking beer next to me a couple minutes ago.
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9: If I were to ask you what makes for a good night's sleep, you'd probably say a dark, quiet room, not too many things on your mind. But every night when you go to get some Z's, how often do you really think about the temperature in your bedroom? Temperature may be one of the most underappreciated factors in sleep. That's according to the Senior Vice President of Research and Scientific Affairs at the National Sleep Foundation. We often hear about lights and screens and stress, but even modest changes in temperature and airflow can influence both how quickly you fall asleep and how deeply you stay asleep. Most experts will recommend a room temperature of 60 to 67 degrees Fahrenheit. You might also experiment with your sheets and what you actually wear to bed. Play around a bit and see what improves your sleep. You might be delightfully surprised. I'm Dr. Sanjay Gupta, helping you live a better life.
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Megan Maroney, Beautiful Things on the Overnight Ride. She was on the show this past Friday talking about that song that she wrote for her niece, who's almost 3 years old. She was in the car with her, and she listens to Auntie Meg on the radio. Then she got in the car, and she goes, oh, that's the same voice. Auntie Meg is singing to me in real life.

My name's Justin. It's the Overnight Ride, as always. Instagram, Justin Off Air. Call, text 615-737-1033. 31st, Shaboose's got a brand new album, The Outlaw Sherry Lee. Here he is with Kevin Powers. It's Move On.

0: this?
1: Jeff the Joke Guy.
0: Jeff in Dallas, what's up?
1: So three golf clubs go into a bar. The first is a pitching wedge and orders a beer. The second is a 7-iron and orders a beer. The last club orders a water. The bartender says, "Why are you ordering water? The other two guys ordered beers." And the last club replies, "I'm the driver." So I got an elevator to the 16th floor, and as I got out, the operator said, "Have a good day, son." "Don't call me son," I said. "You're not my dad." He said, "No, but I brought you up, didn't I?"
0: Oh, man.
1: So a teacher asked little Johnny, "Why are you so quiet today?" And little Johnny said, because my mom is at the hospital and my dad is at the police station. And the teacher said, "Oh, I'm sorry to hear that. You want to go home?" And little Johnny said, "Yes, please." After Johnny left the classroom, the teacher asked his classmates, "Why is Johnny's father at the police station and his mother at the hospital?" And his classmate says, "Because his father is a cop and his mom's a nurse." This is Jeff the Joke Guy, signing off.
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4: We talk a lot here about ultra-processed foods and the many ways in which they can negatively impact your health. They've been linked to weight gain, obesity, type 2 diabetes, cardiovascular disease, even cancer. And now a new study out of UCSF found that high ultra-processed food intake was associated with something called intramuscular fat, which is exactly what it sounds like. That's fat inside your muscles, which can cause them to become weaker. Now, in this particular study, the researchers noticed more wear and tear and pain in people's knees because of weakened thigh muscles. Cutting back on ultra-processed foods isn't easy. The CDC estimates at least half the calories in our diet come from ultra-processed foods. But if you're looking to eat cleaner, cutting out sugar-sweetened beverages, that may be the best number one thing you can do to try and get started. I'm Dr. Sanjay Gupta, helping you live a better life.
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0: Hardy, favorite country song on the overnight ride. Hardy's been on the show twice, and I've asked him about the Hicks tape. If you don't know what it is, go look it up. He can never confirm if it's happening again, but he says it's not dead, which gives me hope. Some weird collaborations on there, but I love them all. Charles Wesley Godwin, Luke Combs. Better That Way.
1: Oh,

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White truck, white cars, always wears all white. His last tour, white carpet on the stage. Although Marley May did poop on it one time. That's the risk you run when having a bunch of white stuff. Why only wear black t-shirts? BZ and Chevy Silverado. What?

0: on the overnight ride from Toadsuck, Arkansas. I've said it 1,000 times. I will not stop saying it because it's such a good town name. He didn't know it was a weird name until he left his small town. How'd you not know when you were there?
1: We're here for you. Second and third shifters, we are here for you. More of the overnight ride is next.
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11: I don't know about you, but my social media feeds are flooded with lotions and potions and gadgets, all promising to unlock different components of longevity. But if you log off, take a step back from all the hype, you'll find that the actual keys to a longer, healthier life are hiding in plain sight. There are 4 of them. Number 1, nutrition. The Mediterranean diet really is the gold standard. Number 2, exercise. You should be getting 150 minutes of moderate intensity exercise or 75 minutes of vigorous intensity exercise every week, plus strength training and stretching. Number 3, sleep. Sleep is when your body and your brain repair themselves. You should be getting 7 to 9 hours a night. And finally, number 4 often gets forgotten, socialization. It's not a bonus. It's a necessity for a healthy life, finding a sense of community, purpose, and belonging. I'm Dr. Sanjay Gupta, helping you live a better life.
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I'm Justin. It's the Overnight Ride Instagram. Justin off air. Still, the Problem Tour picks up again this week in Baltimore, Maryland. We'll see who walks out with Morgan. Here's Dolly.

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12: Not all screen time is created equal, and a new study out of Sweden is helping us understand this even better. So researchers followed more than 20,000 people over nearly two decades and determined that passive screen time, like sitting on the couch and watching television, raised someone's risk of dementia. But if they did something active, like reading, puzzles, or interacting with other people, this same group of people saw their risk of dementia drop. Just like you gotta put the work in to keep your body in shape as you age, you basically have to do the same thing with your brain. A couple things I have found to help: working to learn something new every day, whatever it might be, challenging yourself in some way every day, and really importantly, staying socially active. Some days that means meeting friends in person. Other days, maybe an email, a text, or a phone call. Just stay engaged. I'm Dr. Sanjay Gupta, helping you live a better life.
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1: Thank you for joining us this morning. Appreciate you being here. Remember, we were talking about how Dallas the other day, that's one of the best shows we did. Dallas was sleep deprived because you were up all night with your dog at the emergency vet.
2: Yes, I'd had 90 minutes of sleep. So we could not figure out what was going on. We went to bed. She normally is one of the first ones that lays down. She goes to sleep. Mm-hmm. And she was panting, pacing, up and off the bed, just jumping up and down. I had no idea what was happening. So I got up at 10:45 and headed off to the emergency vet. Get back home, 2:30 in the morning. And so they did x-rays. They did $1,400 later. Y'all know the emergency vet. Mm-hmm. Y'all know what happens there.
3: Yep.
2: So the next day I talked to Miss Jan and she says she's not eating. So I was like, okay, something is seriously wrong. So then I take her to my vet, Dr. Wright, and they do some more x-rays and so I try to figure out what's going on before they have to do surgery and see what's in her stomach.
3: Mm-hmm.
2: So he says, I'm going to try to make her throw up. And I said, okay. So he comes back and he has this pan and he said, are these sweet potatoes? And I was like, I believe so. And I was like, okay. So I give my dogs little pieces of sweet potato for a treat, but not, I mean, they only get, you know, a few every day.
3: Yeah, yeah.
2: There were like 15 in this tray.
3: And they were still full size?
2: Yes.
3: No way.
2: She had swallowed them whole. So I was like, okay, I don't know what happened. So I called Miss Jan and I said, did Hollis get into the sweet potatoes? And she said, oh my gosh, I forgot. I accidentally spilled the bowl on the kitchen floor and I could not get Hollis off of them. She was eating them so fast.
3: Oh no.
2: And I was like, oh my goodness. So that's what's going on here. And so anyways, long story short, they kept Hollis overnight. I picked her up yesterday and she's doing great. She's eating again. So we're getting back to normal. Thank goodness. But Miss Jan, my mother-in-law, y'all, I love this woman. I'm telling you, I wish everybody could have a mother-in-law like her because she is one of a kind.
1: Mm-hmm.
2: I love her and I love her living with us and I love being able to help take care of her.
3: Yeah.
2: And she said, well, I'm paying for it. She said, that was my fault. I am paying the bill.
3: Oh, well, good for her.
2: I was like, oh, you don't have to do this. She said, yep. She said, I am paying for this. This was my fault. And I was like, I felt so bad that she paid for it, but then I felt so good. I was like, oh my gosh.
3: Yeah.
2: This is great.
1: Was it the kind of, you don't have to pay for it? But yet your eyes are deadlocked with her and your hands out. You don't have to, and your hands approaching her face.
2: No, I would never do that with her.
3: Please don't do that.
1: No,
2: this was something she told me. She told me over the phone. She said, I'm sending you the money. And I mean, she zelled me the money in like 10 minutes.
3: Wow.
2: Yeah.
3: Well, good for her for just owning up to it, taking responsibility, sending the money. But that's an expensive oopsie.
1: It is. I worry.
2: Yes.
1: You know, Miss Jan,
2: that's the kind of woman she is.
1: She is
2: so fabulous.
1: Miss Jan is on a fixed income. I worry about what she's going to have to do this weekend. I worry.
3: They're going to make her play extra rounds of Mahjong.
1: It's always been a plan up on stage. Miss Jan. Good for her. I'm glad your dog's okay. I'm glad you solved the mystery because that was so weird.
2: It was so crazy. I mean, they couldn't figure it out at the emergency vet. They took x-rays and the radiologist was like, I think I see something. And then when I took her to my vet the next day, because Dr. Wright is the best vet ever.
1: Is it true that at the emergency vet, if they don't know what's going on, they just let you leave without paying? Is that true?
2: Are you kidding me?
1: That's not true.
2: They would lasso you.
3: I was going to say, did you call the emergency vet and say, like, I spent X amount of money and time at your place last night and you told me nothing was wrong, but this was actually wrong?
2: No.
3: Why not?
1: You don't tell them, no.
2: Well, because they did X. They just could not figure it out. They did give her a pain shot.
3: Okay.
2: Which kind of helped her get through the night.
3: Okay.
2: But
1: it helped.
2: It was just sitting there. The potatoes were just sitting in her stomach. They wouldn't digest. They wouldn't go through her intestine. She was miserable.
1: Aww. I don't blame her. I'm glad the dog's okay.
2: Yeah. Hollis is my little Cavapoo and she is, oh Lord, she's so sweet.
1: So Miss Jan owned up to this. How many of us can say that we realized it was our fault and said, you know what? This is my bad. How much?
2: Yeah.
1: All right.
2: Well,
1: I'm going to pay out.
2: It's funny because I had to cancel my hair appointment with Amber with like an My appointment was at 1:30. Mm-hmm. So, and I canceled at like 10:45 because I got to get home. I got to go take her back to the vet. So next week when I go see Amber, I'm going to pay her for that appointment.
1: You are. And that is also because Miss Jan can be seen tonight on the main stage. Two shows, one at 7:30, then the late one at 11:30.
2: Yeah. I mean, it wasn't Amber's fault that my dog got sick, but I cost her a lot of money, you know, doing my hair. Yeah. So. And there was going to be a fabulous listener there, too, that was getting her hair done that I was going to get to meet. So
1: next time.
2: I'm so
1: next
2: sorry time. About that.
1: So two different ways here. Who can say, listen, I had to do something similar. It was my fault. I didn't say something or I missed something. I totally owned it and I paid up because it was the right thing to do. Or you found out that somebody was at fault and you not extorted, but you strongly suggested that they make things right.
2: Yeah.
1: Because it was their fault. What were the circumstances? Tell us what happened.

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1: Kincaid and Dallas.
2: Miss Jan, Dallas's amazing mother-in-law, forgot to tell Dallas when Dallas's dog was sick that the dog had gotten into a bunch of sweet potatoes that fell on the floor. Just forgot to mention that. And if Dallas had had that information, that would have maybe shaved off, oh, I don't know, maybe $1,100 off the emergency vet visit when Dallas went.
3: It's one of those things that you don't think about because she never gave it a second thought.
2: At 2 in the morning. So when did you have to own up to something and admit, it's my fault, I got to pay up? Julie, good morning and welcome. Was this you who had to own up to the mistake, or did you tastefully suggest that somebody else make retribution? Restitution, not retribution. Julie, good morning.
3: Hello?
2: I think your name is Julie. I wrote it down quickly. Julie?
4: Hello?
2: Julie!
3: Anybody? Anybody there?
2: I'll put you on hold. All right, never mind. Okay, hang on, Julie. Kate, it was you who did this.
5: I did something, yes.
2: What'd you do?
5: Well, I work for the Postal Service. I'm a rural mail carrier, and I hit and knocked over 2 mailboxes in one day.
3: What?
5: I did. I was a nervous wreck. Back when I was a sub, they always put you on a new route. You don't know where you're going. You don't know where you've been. You're totally lost when you're out there. I was just a nervous wreck. So this one house had like 3 outside doors. I couldn't get anyone to answer the doorbell. And I saw they had a Ring doorbell, Ring camera. And I was like, well, maybe they'll talk to me there. So I didn't have nothing but a little pink slip in my truck. So I wrote notes on the pink slips and stuck them to all the doors and said, here's my cell phone number. Call me. I've hit your mailbox and it's like on the ground.
2: Oh.
5: And so they called and, you know, but like 2 weeks later, that lady, she called like 2 weeks later. She said, listen, I was at a cheer competition. I was in Orlando. I appreciate your honesty. You don't owe me anything for that mailbox. And it was in a very nice country club.
2: Wow.
5: And I was like, that would have cost me like $300.
3: That's so nice.
5: The other house that I hit their mailbox, it was like a cheaper mailbox.
2: Mm-hmm.
5: Rang the doorbell. No one was there. Left a note on the door. Came back in the afternoon because it was on my way home and stopped. And the lady was unloading her car. She and her sister had been to like Tybee Island somewhere, scattering her parents' ashes.
2: Oh, no.
5: And I was like, okay, so I hit your box. I'm so sorry. I'm willing to pay for it. How much do you think it'll cost? And so I give the lady $150 that day, and which put me out. You know what I'm saying? But mm-hmm. I had to do what I had to do.
3: Right.
5: Because I will say this. If you call the post office and tell them that your mail carrier hit your mailbox, the post office is not going to do anything about that.
2: Oh
3: interesting.
2: So you took it upon yourself. You knew that, and you did the right thing, and you owned up to it, and you paid off. You know what? You got the fast pass to heaven.
3: Exactly.
5: You know, so many good things have happened to me being a mail carrier that I can't even emphasize to you enough. But I was willing to pay like $300 for that big box and then $150 for that other one.
2: It worked out.
5: And I was, if it, you know, whatever. Their HOAs require them to keep a good box, you know?
3: That's awesome.
2: Always got to keep a good box. And it's a good thing that they didn't have the ashes being mailed out in that box. That would have been a whole different thing. You would have had to go.
5: My goodness.
2: You would have had to find a fire pit. It's okay.
3: Yeah.
2: Thank you so much.
5: Both were standing there in the garage crying our eyes out.
2: Oh, yeah, they had a loss. Well, I'm glad it worked. Thank you so much.
3: You know,
2: for
3: the worst thing about having to replace a mailbox is putting up the pole.
2: Don't I know, Dallas?
3: Yeah.
2: Melissa, this was your friend who had to own up to something, and you had to make her understand that she did wrong, didn't you?
6: Yeah, so it's actually like a coworker who was kind of had a friend, but after this was not so much friend anymore.
2: Mm.
6: Yeah, so we're dog groomers, and her and I were closing the salon, and we had just got a new station in, you know, and we were like, okay, well, let's go ahead and move some stuff around and get this new station where it's going to be at for tomorrow. So I'm very meticulously unplugging people's clippers, like setting them down, like if they're on their station, making sure I don't drop anything or break anything, because, you know, a pair of clippers is easily $300-$400.
2: Yeah, the professional ones are expensive.
6: Yes, very expensive, our equipment. She straight up goes over to this station that was not hers or mine and shoves it, like, super hard to move it and didn't unplug the lady's clippers or anything. And her clippers hit the floor, and I was like, oh, my word. I was like, you did not. And I just look at her, look at it on the floor, and I said, okay, well, you know what? I didn't do it, but it was my idea to go ahead and move stuff and get the station in. I said, if you'll go half in with me, because, you know, you're the one who broke it, and I will help you pay for it. I said, I will help you pay for it. You know, we picked it up. We ran it. It still ran, but the battery housing was cracked. I said, we'll let, you know, the other groomer know, and we will replace it. She straight up looked at me and said, well, I'm not paying for anything. It wasn't even my idea. I didn't even want to do this in the first place.
4: Wow.
6: I said, seriously? I was like, but you straight up just broke it. Like, you can't do that. Like, you can't. So I was like, okay, all right. And I spent the next, like, hour trying to get a hold of the owner of the Clippers and the salon manager to tell them what happened. Ultimately, the salon manager was like, hey, because I told her, I said, I'll pay for it. You know, I feel terrible. I will pay for it. And she's like, don't worry about it. I'll order her a new battery or whatever.
2: Because
6: and
2: you were honest.
6: The salon manager ended up. Yeah, but the salon manager ended up paying for it. And she was like, you don't have to worry about paying me back.
2: Melissa, I want you and postal person Kate to open a business together because you're both very honest people. And
3: yes.
2: And you're better than the other person who had nothing to do with it. She was awful.
3: That's terrible.
2: Thank you so much. Yeah. Thank you for listening. Have a wonderful weekend. That makes me so angry.
3: Same. I know. That kills me. I am always that person that I'll say, sorry, my fault.
4: Yeah.
3: I will definitely reimburse you, whatever it takes.
4: Yeah. And a lot of times people just appreciate your honesty and will say, oh, don't worry about it, or just send me X amount. Like, a lot of times it's just the fact that you owned up to it and were that person.
3: I hit my neighbor's mailbox with the lawnmower and I put a big dent in it.
2: Were you drunk?
3: No. Okay. On the lawnmower?
2: Were you drunk?
3: No. And I left him a note.
4: Yeah.
3: I said, hey, I'll get you a new mailbox. But they were like, don't worry about it.
2: Were you on pills?
3: No. No, I try not to do drugs or drink when I'm on my lawnmower.
4: When she's operating heavy machinery.
2: Yeah. Any machinery. Okay.
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17: 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But every night when you go to get some Z's, how often do you really think about the temperature in your bedroom? 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That's according to the Senior Vice President of Research and Scientific Affairs at the National Sleep Foundation. 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Most experts will recommend a room temperature of 60 to 67 degrees Fahrenheit. 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
2: If it doesn't taste right, you're gonna have to lick it. 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
6: Yeah, how you doing?
3: I've never been a pork eater.
2: Good morning and welcome. All new show, not a repeat, Woo! not a repeat. Good morning and welcome. Today is the 13th of July. It's a Monday morning. We missed you terribly. I got about 2 days into vacation, and I sat there and said to my wife, I miss doing a show.
3: Yeah.
2: I miss doing a show. I texted Dallas.
3: We were texting, and I'm like, yeah, I'm ready to go back to work.
2: And Dallas and I were doing our own show over text. It was great.
3: Yeah.
2: What a time. We missed you terribly. It's so great to be back. I had the laziest vacation out of everyone in the room. I had a staycation. I went and saw a different doctor every day, banged out a bunch of doctor's appointments last week, just
3: good
2: got it
3: you.
2: Done. My worst nightmare that has never happened before happened at one of the doctors.
3: You pooped in your pants.
4: That's not where my mind went.
2: My second worst nightmare. Thank you. That's not one I had had before.
3: Oh.
2: They opened the door when I was mid-change.
4: Oh, no. They didn't knock first. No. That's weird.
3: Never.
2: And I'm like,
3: had a doctor's appointment when they didn't knock. Somebody wanted to see you naked.
4: Yeah.
2: She did. And then I covered myself and was like, well, not ready. And of course, there are patients walking down the hall. I'm like, nope.
4: Oh, no.
2: So, yeah. And so that happened, and we got to talk about later on in the show today, the moment that Dallas and I had in her pool on the 4th. That was the highlight, was the party that went down at Dallas's house. We were there for 10 hours and it was amazing. And thank you for hosting.
3: Gosh,
2: Dallas.
3: It was so much fun. Oh, so much fun. I think that the kids were, we had to like unwrinkle them. They were so shriveled up when they had been in the pruny. Literally. Yeah, they were like little prunes.
2: I wasn't even going to go swimming. And then I jumped in. Of course, I wore my shirt. And of course, yeah. But it was so much fun at the pool. And it was a great day at your place. And that was outstanding. And I learned, Lauren, that Dallas had said that when my kids were up in the house hanging out with Miss Jan, apparently something came on the TV. And what did my son Miles say to Miss Jan about whatever showed up on the TV?
3: So Miles and Xander had gone inside and Miss Jan was up there. And I think my sister-in-law was up there.
4: Yeah.
3: And something came on TV. They were putting on a play for everybody and they were entertaining everybody. And something came on TV. I don't remember what it was, but Miles looks at Miss Jan and goes, that is completely inappropriate.
2: Wow.
4: Wow,
2: I don't know where
4: Miles.
2: He got that from.
3: No, I'm sorry. He said, that is so inappropriate.
2: Wow, my
3: son. That's what he told me.
2: He doesn't get that from me.
3: She almost fell out of the chair.
2: I wouldn't blame her.
3: She's like, he has such a vocabulary. I said, no kidding.
2: Yeah, it's a mess. And so, yeah, that was the highlight of my vacation.
3: Oh, it was so fun.
2: Times at your house.
3: So fun.
2: Dallas, before we get to Lauren and all the things that happened on Lauren's trip, my gosh. Dallas, you had fun.
3: It was a great week. We were at home most of the week, but we went on some wine tours. Y'all, we took a party bus.
4: I saw that. It looked so much fun.
3: Oh, my gosh. Vic is the man. He has this whole fleet of buses. You rent them, and he takes you wherever you want to go.
2: Hi, Vic.
3: Hey, he's got karaoke. You can karaoke on the bus.
4: Did you do it?
3: He's got all the lights, and we weren't that drunk.
4: Oh.
3: But we had so much fun, and it was just great. It was a great week.
2: Maybe we should inquire if we can get Vic services for Brooks and Dunn.
3: We should do it.
2: We should pregame at Outback Steakhouse.
3: We should
4: yes.
3: do it.
4: And we definitely have to do karaoke.
3: Yes.
4: Only Brooks and Dunn songs.
3: Only Brooks and Dunn songs.
2: That'd be fine.
3: Vic was so cool. Yeah, he owns the company, and he was fantastic.
2: Nice.
3: Yeah, fantastic.
2: Well, okay, so Lauren, let's start with this. What did not happen with your trip to the Dominican Republic?
4: I did everything but stay home this trip. We were down in Florida for the first half, for the first weekend on the 4th. And then we flew out to the Dominican Republic for a week. And it was just my husband and I. And we had the best time just doing nothing. We looked at a few excursions, see if we wanted to go off the property. We decided, let's just sit here, get drinks, read a book, lay in the sun. We are going nowhere. We are getting our money's worth out of this hotel. And
3: good
4: we are just
3: choice.
4: Laying on this beach. And we had the best, most relaxing time ever. I didn't want to leave. The final day came and I was actually teary-eyed.
2: You're sad.
4: Leaving.
3: Really?
4: And the beach guy who was bringing us all our drinks.
2: Hi, beach guy.
4: His name was Ajene. That was his name. And some Dominican Republic name. What a great guy.
2: Some Dominican Republic name.
4: I probably am saying it wrong. So so I'm sorry. Jenna was his name. The most amazing man ever. We got a selfie with him at the end because we just loved him so much. And he was even tearing up when we were leaving, too. He was like, oh, I loved you guys.
2: Well, you tip well.
4: We did. We tipped very well to him. So, yeah, he took care of us and we took care of him.
3: Now, do you tip in American money or do you tip in...
4: Yes. Okay, because listen to how crazy this is. I didn't realize how much their dollar is not worth over there. Mm-hmm. So I spent about $100 getting a few little souvenirs and the little things to bring back home. And they charged, when I paid them $100 American through my credit card. But they, I guess when the transaction shows up on your statement, it shows up in Dominican Republic dollars.
2: They convert it.
4: So I saw $6,000 charge on my card.
2: That would worry me.
4: Yeah, but then I looked into it and it was in Dominican Republic dollars, and I was like, okay, it's only actually that $100 I spent.
2: What's the currency? Are they pesos there? What are they?
4: It said DOP.
2: You don't know.
4: I didn't really look. Yeah, I didn't. Yeah,
2: $6,000.
3: So if you tip someone that works there in American dollars, they have to go to the bank and get that exchange.
4: No, can also use them. You can use American dollars also. Okay, over there, but and they obviously preferred if you tip because tipped in American because it was worth more.
2: I just want you to tip. Okay.
4: Yeah, exactly. And there were so many people from the UK over there. I didn't realize that was a hot spot for people in England and over there to go vacation because we met a lot of people from like the outskirts of London. And we noticed that they weren't tipping because over there is not a thing for them. Mm-hmm. Yeah. So.
3: Wow.
2: So did you have a kind conversation? You know that this is how they make the money.
4: No, we didn't. I thought it was just kind of going to be common sense. Oh, but we did notice we got more attention and better service if we tipped compared to the people who didn't tip.
3: Yeah.
2: This is how things work.
4: Yes.
3: They said, those Americans, they tip.
2: They know what's up.
3: They tip good.
4: Yes, we're going to make sure their drinks never stay empty.
3: Yeah.
2: The worst part, you got home, Lauren, and you had in your apartment, all of a sudden, frantic door knocking at like 2 in the morning.
4: Yeah, we woke up. We got home very late on Saturday night, and we woke up around 1:30, 2 in the morning to the maintenance lady frantically banging on our door. We thought somebody was trying to break in. Thankfully, when we looked through the peephole, we realized, it's the lady who works here. We know her. She goes, I'm sorry to bother you guys, but the people who live below you in your apartment have been blowing my phone up all night saying they hear a beeping coming from your apartment. There was no beep. We were looking around. We heard nothing. She goes, can I just come in and make sure everything's okay? Can I check your...
2: Did you let her in?
4: We did, yes.
2: Was she legit?
4: No, she was. We've lived here at this place for over a year. We know this lady well. She's the sweetest lady. She had her little maintenance uniform on. And so she goes, can I just check out your utility closet really fast and just make sure everything's okay? She comes in, opens up the utility closet, all good, stands around for a couple minutes. None of us hear any beeping. And so she apologizes and leaves. But I just thought that was the weirdest thing, that our downstairs neighbor was blaming a beep on our unit.
2: Newest way to get inside during a home invasion. I hear a beeping. Let me in. Okay.
3: Well, first of all, had there been a beep in your apartment, what are the odds that they would have heard it?
4: Right? Yeah. That's what she said.
3: It has to be a siren.
4: She was like, I think it might be coming from their unit. Yeah. I was like, why is they blaming this on us? We just got back.
2: Because everything's your fault.
3: They need to check their own unit.
4: Yeah, exactly.
2: Listen, heed the words of Dallas. Check your own unit.
3: Right.
2: We just got back. I haven't tested anything. I want to make sure the phone works real quick. 470-474-1015. I have nothing for you other than I just want to say hi to you and make sure the phone works. Just be the first call of the day if you could. Brought to you by GetTheRing.com. Just want to say hi to you. Got to make sure. We can't have a whole show today. I have a surprise for you in a little bit that I can't tell you what it is. I did something. I forgot that I had this person record something for us, and you're going to be very surprised when you hear it. And I think this person sounds really good doing this, but you would have never thought that I would have ever utilized this person's talents. That's all I'm going to say. That's coming up later on today.
3: Vague.
4: Yes.
2: Hold on. Let's see. Good morning. You're live on the radio. Let's see if the phone works. Can you hear us?
6: I can.
2: Oh, well, good morning, sir. How are you and where are you headed to this morning?
6: This is Marty the Gambler.
2: Marty! Marty, it's good to talk to you, my friend. How are you? Had a vacation as well. How much did you lose, Marty?
6: I did not have vacation.
2: Oh, I thought you did.
6: I have to work.
2: I'm sorry. Well, because you gamble your face off, that's why. When's the last time you gambled?
6: The last cruise.
2: Oh, okay.
3: And yeah, they were supposed to go on a cruise, but it got changed.
2: Oh,
3: they went to Tybee Island.
2: That's what it was.
3: Yeah,
2: okay.
3: Just for a few days.
2: No casinos at Tybee.
3: Kept their little dog, but
2: I understand. That's what it was.
6: Thank you, Dallas, for that.
3: You're so welcome.
2: Pet-sitter Dallas. Well, your dog is fine. Your dog's fine, right? Everything's fine?
3: Of course.
6: Oh, dog is fantastic.
2: Okay, good. Yeah. Awesome. All right, phone works. Marty, thank you. Have a good day, buddy. That's Marty the Gambler. All right, and away we go. What is next on the dish?
3: You know, it's so funny because there's just not a whole lot going on. I kind of like it. It's like everybody's just kind of still in vacation mode.
2: Did we miss all the good stuff last week while we were gone?
3: Well, you know, there was the big Garth Brooks announcement. He's going back on tour, that kind of stuff going on. The big thing is the Justin Moore statement. We'll talk about that. I don't understand. Why don't you just say what it is? Tell us where you're going, what's going on. And he does after he comes back. But we'll explain it all coming up during the dish.

0: well. And he always says he's allergic to booze because he breaks out handcuffs. Fortunately, I didn't do that. I just became a complete dumbass. I just got out of rehab for 30 days. This is my 31st day sober.
1: All right, man.
2: Good for him. I mean, I'm so glad that he did that. But just tell us.
3: Yeah, right?
1: You would have wished he'd said that instead
2: just
1: of a
2: say,
1: health
2: hey,
1: issue.
2: You know what? I got a drinking problem. I'm headed to rehab for 30 days. I'll see you guys on day 31.
4: Y'all, I just want to say that I had a bout with scurvy.
3: There's so many people who would probably be inspired by that and realize, okay, maybe I should go get help too.
2: Yeah, I get it. I know it's his help.
3: Yeah.
2: I so get that, but just say it.
1: Well, yeah. Principle of the argument.
2: I'm going to rehab.
1: Are we entitled to hearing a lot of truths from the celebrities, or do they deserve some level of privacy until they feel comfortable telling us what it is that's going on?
2: I think
1: you want to know up front.
2: I think that it's whatever they feel comfortable with.
3: Yeah.
2: But I just know if it were me, I'd be like, hey, y'all, I got a drinking problem.
3: Yeah.
2: I'm going to be gone for about 30 days, but I'll see y'all in 31.
4: Yeah. Y'all, I got a nasty ringworm thing happening. I'm glad that he's going to help.
2: And it's me too, because he's such a nice guy.
3: Yeah.
1: The juxtaposition, that's a fancy word, of him talking about it, you know, hey, you hear people in the background, yeah, they're lit. And he's like, I had a drinking problem. Yeah.
3: And he's probably about to go play a drinking song.
1: Yeah.
2: All right. From drinking to perfume, Megan Maroney is releasing her own smell. It's inspired by the Greek muse of epic poetry and song. Are you going to play that little thing?
1: Oh, it's not little. And don't save that. And also, it sounds like your typical commercial for...
2: It does.
1: Fragrances never sound like a normal commercial. They're always crazy here.
5: Introducing Calliope, the debut fragrance by Megan Maroney.
1: Mm.
3: Yeah. Cool. Great.
1: Yeah.
2: So excited. It comes in a pink.
1: She is excited. That was her excited voice.
2: Pink heart-shaped bottle, and it has notes of jasmine, pink peony, mineral musk, and peach
6: blossom. The intriguing fragrance from Elizabeth Taylor. This elegant holiday gift set, a $97 value, yours.
1: That's what it sounds like, the old White Diamonds commercial.
2: White Diamonds.
3: They try to make them sound so sexy.
1: I know.
2: White Diamonds.
1: And then make it at the end. This is my fragrance.
2: Yeah.
1: I like it.
2: Yeah. Y'all splash it on, see if you like the smell.
1: Hey, smell. Smell good.
2: Prince Harry spent a week in the UK where he and his family visited with King Charles and the Queen. He also did goat yoga at a charity, and he got his crotch stomped on.
3: What?
4: Hey, y'all, I had to take some time. I got my crotch stomped on by a goat.
2: Everything's quiet. You know, everybody, you know how yoga, everybody's quiet, and then all of a sudden you hear somebody screaming.
3: Wow.
2: And I got to tell you, when I read this one this morning, I went, what? Anthony Hopkins. Y'all know who that is.
4: Yeah.
2: 88 years old, he's going to release his debut album.
3: What?
2: On August 21st. It's called Life is a Dream. It features 12 pieces that he has actually composed throughout his life.
1: All right.
3: Better late than never.
2: I know. Me either. So I will have to give it a listen, though, because I'll be very interested.
3: Yeah.
2: I'm Dallas, and that's a dish.
1: I'm Kincaid, and Dallas frightened me at her house. It was her and I on a diving board holding hands, and then I'll tell you what happened after that. Here next.
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6: I'm feeling lucky to have my college-age kids home with me for a few weeks this summer. And one of the things I know we're going to be talking about, AI. I've started to use it more often at the hospital to get fresh takes on patient problems that I'm trying to solve. And for my girls, well, I know that they are navigating college now with these new powerful tools. Something, frankly, that you and I couldn't have even imagined when we were in school. But while it may be tempting to outsource your studying and your work to these large language models, I beg you not to. And that's because AI chatbots tend to reproduce what researchers call weird viewpoints. That's an acronym: Western, Educated, Industrialized, Rich, and Democratic. Look, AI isn't going away, and admittedly, it can be a really powerful tool, but you don't want it doing your thinking for you. I'm Dr. Sanjay Gupta, helping you live a better life.
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1: 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I wasn't Dwayne. 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
4: Wait,
3: what?
4: Wait, play it again.
3: Can you play that again?
2: Hold on, all right. I can play all, yeah. I had Lucas record this for us. Here he is again.
0: Kincaid and Dallas. Mornings. Just fun.
1: 101.5.
4: Oh, in the beginning
2: there. It's like he did it on purpose not to sound like that. So thank you, Lucas. No, good morning. All new show. Good morning and welcome. We miss you terribly. We're so happy to be back. Like Lucas said, it's Kincaid and Dallas. Dallas was nice enough to invite my entire family. It was the highlight of the week. We were off over to the Dallas estate. And literally, her place is a damn resort. It's a hot day and it's going to be, the sun's going to be beating down. This is average person. Hey, y'all, make sure you put on sunscreen. I have some for you. Not only did she have the sunscreen, girl bought like 100 umbrellas. We were covered.
3: I didn't buy them. I have them.
2: Okay. Well, you have them almost like we were royalty and you were worried the paparazzi were flying drones over about to take pictures of us. You had umbrellas covering everything. She had fans out by the pool, giant fans.
4: Wow. Resort Dallas. I should have just gone there.
2: You really should have. I mean, tipping is so much easier at Dallas. And so the whole family was there. It was great. I had no plans on getting in the pool. And then my children looked at me. Daddy, are you going to go swimming? Yeah.
3: And I said, get your swim trunks on.
4: Do a cannonball.
3: Come
2: and
3: on.
2: And I did.
3: And he did.
2: And so Dallas said, hey, how many drinks did you have at that moment, Dallas, when you decided?
3: I was hardly drinking at all.
2: All right. So you were sober.
3: Yeah.
2: Hey, let's jump in together.
4: Oh, no.
2: So your boy Kincaid, who has not jumped in a pool in 15 years like that.
4: Really?
2: I haven't jumped off a diving board in forever. Forever.
4: You're not living then.
2: I'm dying. So her and I get on the diving board. Hold my hand. I said, Dallas, if we jump together, I'm going to land on you.
3: Oh, no.
2: I'm going to kill you in your own pool.
3: Jump out.
2: Yeah. I said, I don't trust myself. I said, let's just jump separately. And so we did.
3: I jumped first and he jumped right behind me.
2: Yep.
3: So.
2: And I the craziest part, I forgot that, you know, when you jump into the deep end, that's another place you can hide your money and your gold, because that deep end probably goes 15 feet.
3: It's, I think it's 10.
2: It feels like 15. Yeah, I went all the way to the bottom and still didn't touch my feet. I went all the way down and then I felt like I was getting the bends coming back up. It was like, And so when all the way to the bottom came back up, we were in Dallas's pool. So we were there for 10 hours. We were probably in her pool for 7.5 hours of the day. We were all prunes.
3: The kids had a ball.
2: My children had such a good time. You know, they're literally like 4 weeks in on swimming lessons, and they used all that knowledge in Dallas's pool, mainly on the floaties, but they had fun. But here was the craziest thing, Lauren. At sunset, there was some sort of air show happening in a neighboring town near Dallas's house. These P-51s, like two or three of them, go flying over our heads at sunset. It was the most amazing, these old planes from World War II.
3: It was crazy.
2: And we're like, whoa, we had a moment in Dallas.
3: We did. We were all in the pool, and I was like, look!
4: Did you expect them coming at all?
2: No.
4: It was a complete shot. Wow.
2: No, these are planes.
3: Amazing.
2: Outside of air shows, you never see these things fly anymore. These things are 50 plus years old.
3: They were in formation and everything. It was amazing.
4: And you didn't get video or anything for the show?
3: Somebody at that point
4: has to risk it for the team and just get out of the pool, get your phone.
2: See, this is why I begged you not to go to the Dominican Republic and go to Dallas's house for your vacation experience, because we would have totally,
3: it was great.
2: And so we just had such a time. And of course, she's got like a whole buffet of food out there and whatever you wanted to drink. I had my half a beer.
3: And then the fireworks came.
2: Mm-hmm.
3: Lord.
2: Yep.
3: Oh, my gosh. We were surrounded by fireworks.
2: Yeah, they were everywhere.
4: That's so cool.
2: You got to watch them through the trees and all the neighbors spending countless dollars on fireworks.
3: Thousands of dollars.
4: You guys just got a free show.
3: It was great.
2: Oh, and Dallas was another thing. Dallas was in a very skimpy bikini. Free show there.
4: Had the boys like that.
2: That was incredible. That was incredible. And it was such a good time. And it was, And I got done when I was changing in your bathroom, Dallas.
3: Mm-hmm.
2: I was looking at my body in your bathroom, as I often do. And I looked at my glorious B cups, and I was like, I'm almost there where I would have felt comfortable taking off my shirt, because the stomach's a lot smaller thanks to the GLTs.
3: A ton smaller.
2: But the man boobs are still a thing.
3: Yeah.
2: I didn't want to be oogled by you.
3: It's okay. Oogled. I'm not going to oogle you.
4: Oogled, yeah.
2: And touched. I didn't want to be touched or oogled. Yeah. I didn't want to be caressed by you at your pool. That's why I left my shirt on. But it was.
4: You know, she would have done that with or without the shirt on.
2: Exactly. She does it in the hallway.
3: Yeah. Exactly.
2: And I thought to myself, I could probably go out. I'm like, wait a minute. I get touched in the hallway. So certainly at her pool, you know, with whatever at home medications or drinks or both were happening.
3: It was a fun day.
2: Thank you.
3: Gosh, it was fun.
2: We're about to play the game, and it's happening at its normal time today. I know I heard, I got to talk to off air Marcus about this because I guess while we were gone, Are You Smarter Than Kincaid played at a different time, and a lot of people thought that they didn't know where we were.
3: I was getting messages. It's like, we're on vacation. I'm not sure what's going on.
2: I'm sorry. Yeah. So it's playing. You're going to hear it at the normal time. We're going to play, but we need a player right now for Are You Smarter? I, quite honestly, looked at nothing involving trivia over the past week. So you got a great chance at winning a shirt that says, I am smarter than Kincaid. When you play the game, and we need a player right now, 470-474-1015. That's our number. Are You Smarter Than Kincaid? We'll play the game next.
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16: 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There are four of them. Number one, nutrition. The Mediterranean diet really is the gold standard. Number two, exercise. 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Number three, sleep. 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You should be getting 7 to 9 hours a night. And finally, number four often gets forgotten, socialization. It's not a bonus. 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I'm Dr. Sanjay Gupta, helping you live a better life.
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0: 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Day number one of Operation Southern Slowdown.
1: That's right. You better slow it down, baby, because those blue lights will get you.
0: I looked this morning, 400. My eyes were peeled. I was doing 66 miles an hour.
2: Yeah, I was going a little slower than usual this morning, too, because that was in my mind. I was like, oh, it's a Southern Slowdown.
0: I was waiting. Didn't see a single GSP.
1: Well, it probably hasn't really kicked in at this morning when you're on the way, you know, at the time you were coming. But I'm telling you, it starts today, and they mean business.
2: Oh, so you can tell me that I can speed in the morning still because they probably don't clock in until like 8 a.m.?
1: I'm telling you that they just had not got into the rhythm yet, I guarantee you it's coming.
0: That Operation Southern Slowdown apparently starts during business hours.
2: Okay,
0: so we could wait until 9, I guess. I don't know. But either way, just slow down. Be careful.
1: Yeah,
0: plus, it's going to rain all day. We're going to get like a monsoon later on today, so you're not going to drive fast anyway, or you shouldn't. Let's get to the game.
3: Are you smarter than Kincaid?
0: He might be. Hi, Jeff. Good morning and welcome.
4: Good morning. How are y'all?
0: Jeff, we're great, man. Thank you for holding on for like 10 minutes. Appreciate you. What has you out this morning? What do you do to make your money, sir?
4: On my way to work to Covington to go install some fire sprinklers.
0: Fire sprinklers. He's got to pay attention. One wrong move. He touches two wires. All of a sudden, everybody, it looks like one of those clubs where it misses on you.
2: And he ruins everything.
1: You mean if you touch the wrong wires, everybody gets wet?
0: Jeff, isn't that true? That you make a slight mistake and you can...
4: No, there's no wires where our sprinkler. Once the heat hits that sprinkler head, that's when it'll bust.
0: Oh, well, okay. I take it back. Jeff, if he keeps his cigarette lit in the wrong place, he'll set that thing off. All right. Here's how it works, buddy. There are going to be five questions. I'm going to leave the room. You get 6 seconds to answer each one. I wish you the best of luck. I am out, and I'm a little bit slower.
2: Get out of here.
0: I have no shorts on today.
2: Oh, no.
1: Yeah, why are you wearing jeans?
0: I don't know.
2: Are those new shoes, though?
0: Yeah, they are.
2: They look great.
0: Thank
1: look
0: you.
1: At you. Right. Okay, Jeff, here we go. Question number one. What organ do fish use to extract oxygen from the water?
4: Oh, man. Liver?
1: Okay. Question number two. The longest interstate in the U.S. stretches over 3,000 miles from Seattle to Boston. What is that interstate?
4: Ooh, yeah. Got me on this one.
1: Question number three, Jeff.
4: I'm a southern boy. I don't know nothing about up there.
1: Okay. Question number three. What important event took place on July 29th,
4: 1969?
1: Question number four, Jeff.
4: Man.
1: Which country is the world's highest consumer of Coke products per capita?
4: What country? Mexico.
1: Okay. Question number five. Texas Roadhouse corporate headquarters are located in what state?
4: Sure, it's not Texas, but we'll go with Texas.
1: Okay. All right. Let's get him back in. Kincaid in his jeans today. No jorts.
2: And new shoes.
1: I know. It's crazy.
0: I have an interview after the show.
1: So. Oh, you do? Okay. All right. Question number one.
0: Yes.
1: What organ do fish use to extract oxygen from the water?
0: Not glands. Gills.
1: Yeah.
0: Yep.
1: Look at you.
2: Wow.
1: Woohoo.
2: He knows his fish.
1: Jeff said the liver.
0: No.
1: Jeff, that was funny. I liked it.
4: I didn't think gills was an organ.
1: Yeah, on a fish.
0: And
1: it
0: plus,
1: is.
0: He's used to hearing the phrase drink like a fish. That's why.
4: Yeah.
0: Nope.
1: That's true, probably. All right, question number two. The longest interstate in the U.S. stretches over 3,000 miles from Seattle to Boston. What is the interstate?
0: Seattle to Boston. Is it I-90?
1: Yes!
2: Wow. Yep.
1: Look at you! Come back, smarter.
4: I knew you'd get that one.
0: Mm-hmm.
1: Question three. What important event took place on July 29th, 1969?
0: 29th, 1969. Moon landing?
1: Moon. Neil Armstrong walked on the moon.
0: So moon landing.
2: I'll give it to him.
1: Question number four. Which country is the world's highest consumer of Coke products per capita?
0: China.
1: No. Mexico.
0: Oh, wow.
1: Mexico. Jeff did get that one right.
0: And they're, if you ever see... And if you ever see their soda, if you ever buy the Mexican Coke...
1: You'll never drink the other again.
0: Yeah, it's expensive, but it's so worth it.
1: It's the best. It's the, when I was in Mexico, the best thing I ever had when I was there was a Coke. I was like, this is...
0: Because of real sugar. Yes.
1: And question number five, Texas Roadhouse corporate headquarters are located in what state?
0: Please be Texas.
1: Nope.
0: No?
1: Kentucky.
2: What?
1: Their corporate headquarters are in Louisville, Kentucky.
0: What?
1: I know. I don't. Don't ask me. I just.
2: It's not Kentucky Roadhouse.
1: I know. It's Texas Roadhouse.
0: Wow.
1: I know. But
4: false advertising.
0: Right.
2: Yes.
1: Kincaid, you got three. Jeff, you got one. You are not smarter
0: than the man, Jeff,
1: today.
0: But thank you. No smoking near the sprinklers. Have a wonderful week. Thank you for listening. Appreciate you very much.
1: Yeah.
0: Thank you. And
1: that
0: thank
1: was,
0: you for listening.
1: Kincaid, that was awesome.
2: Yeah.
1: Look at you.
0: Not
1: rusty at all.
0: That's why I'm wearing jeans. You can't see the rust. I'm wearing my Rust-Oleum jeans. Be right back. Good morning.
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16: When we talk about how much exercise someone should get, current guidelines call for about 150 minutes of moderate intensity exercise or 75 minutes of vigorous intensity exercise every week. New study out of the UK makes a strong case for vigorous exercise if and when you can do it. Now, researchers determined that even little bursts of vigorous exercise can significantly reduce someone's risk of 8 different diseases: dementia, type 2 diabetes, fatty liver disease, chronic respiratory disease, chronic kidney disease, immune-mediated inflammatory diseases, major cardiovascular events, and atrial fibrillation. We're not talking about complicated training programs here. Just work with what you can into your everyday life. If you are breathless and unable to speak in complete sentences, then you've hit the mark. I'm Dr. Sanjay Gupta, helping you live a better life.
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0: This is not a repeat. We are back today. We're here. It's New Country 101.5, and we got stuff to give away in less than 10 minutes. Tickets so you can check out Billy Currington and Kit Moore play the Coca-Cola Roxy. That is at 7.05 this morning. Up next, but wait, there's more, and I'm holding back a hiccup, and I'm going to sound drunk if I let it go. So I'm
1: Let it go.
0: Up next, speaking of let it go, this went on way too long. The grocery store, it's what they didn't do at this specific grocery store in California. What they didn't do when someone passed away at the grocery store for hours. Dallas?
1: This is so crazy.
0: Yeah.
1: Mm. Okay, have y'all been watching the World Cup?
2: Yes.
1: Okay. Well, I'm going to tell you
0: I'm sorry.
1: Oh.
2: The little games going on right now, you mean?
1: I'm going to tell you what 1 in 4 people think they can do.
0: Look what I can do. Okay.
1: I read this story. I was like, what? What are y'all smoking?
2: I think it's something that I said to myself over the weekend, too. I was like, that doesn't seem that hard to me.
1: What?
2: Yeah, but then I humbled myself really fast. I was like, who am I kidding?
1: Yeah. All right, what you got, Lauren?
2: Imagine checking into an Airbnb for the very first time, and you see this hanging on the wall.
0: Oh, fun. What was the this? She'll tell you in a minute.

0: But Wait, There's More is sponsored by Oxydine Law. We play to win.
1: But wait, there's more.
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0: Los Angeles, California. That is where Avon's grocery store remained open for hours after a customer died in the bakery aisle.
3: What?
0: On July 5th, employees say. The supervisor said that corporate managers instructed staff to barricade the body using shopping carts and umbrellas while the store continued to operate. That same person said that a colleague had performed CPR before a customer was actually pronounced dead. The LA Fire Department confirmed responding to a cardiac arrest just after 7 p.m. The deceased customer's family waited for 4 hours inside the store until a mortuary arrived to remove the body.
3: Where were they at? Were they that busy?
0: I don't know.
3: And also, why can't you just like move the body yourself?
0: I thought, well, you're not supposed to. I thought that the coroner came out and that they would take it to like the city morgue and then the mortuary. I thought that's how that worked.
3: Yeah.
0: The fact that it would just stay there, and also the store was still open.
4: Yeah, I would have shut the doors and locked them and said, okay, everybody out.
0: Yeah.
3: Yeah, right?
4: That's so, how disrespectful.
3: Because if I was in that grocery store and that happened, I don't know about you guys, but my appetite's gone. I'm creeped out. I'm leaving.
4: I'm leaving. Whatever. I'm leaving my card sitting there anymore. Whatever. You imagine somebody's, oh, hang on. I got to step over this guy here. Oh, Lord, he's dead. I had to get some ice cream.
0: Or you needed a birthday cake for the next day.
4: Or something. And then it's just crazy.
0: It's just, they definitely should have closed that store. I just don't get why the coroner, why the city doesn't come and remove that body and then the mortuary. I've never heard of a mortuary coming out to a location
4: other than
0: a home.
4: Like they were waiting on the funeral home to come in. That is weird.
0: That's very interesting and very strange.
3: Maybe have to do like an investigation to make sure that he didn't die because of something that happened in the store.
0: I don't know anything about this person. Maybe they're elderly. Maybe it was natural causes. I don't know. But still, I thought that they would take this person.
4: I know, me too.
0: That's very strange to me.
4: Very strange.
0: But wait, there's more from Dallas.
4: All right. If you've been watching the World Cup and you've thought to yourself, come on, what are y'all waiting for? Even I could have scored by now. No, you could not. Are you kidding me?
0: Lauren, you thought that?
3: No, I was watching them do penalty kicks, and I thought, I was like, you know, I bet if I got up there, because let me tell you, one time when I was playing rec league soccer, I must have been in elementary school, maybe early middle school, I did score the winning penalty goal. I was looking at them and I was like, I could do a little fake out.
4: Were you in the fourth grade?
3: Yeah, I was probably like in fourth or fifth grade. Something like that.
4: Okay.
3: But still, it was impressive for that age.
4: Well, in this survey, 28% of the people said they believe they could score against a professional goalkeeper, specifically by converting a penalty kick. Young people were more likely to say that. 43% of the Gen Zers said that they could probably beat a World Cup goalie, along with 37% of millennials. Listen to this, though. 6% of the women ages 65 or older said that they could convert if they were brought in to take the kick.
0: Tell me, though, that you would not pay to see that. Wouldn't that be a nice, like, appetizer before the game? You take some of your best players and then you take average people and you have them scrimmage out there for 5 minutes. Wouldn't that be fun to watch?
3: I always say they should do that with the Olympics too, like put an average person and the athlete next to each other to really show like how good these people are.
0: Hi, it's Kincaid for amateurs versus professionals. You start this on this level and then you get to like the NFL. You have a high school team come out there, like the champions, like the state champions, have them play against like the Cleveland Browns.
4: Well, they're going to win.
0: Right?
3: You couldn't have picked a worse team.
0: Wouldn't this be so much fun to watch?
3: It would be.
4: Yeah, please. Maybe for a second.
0: Please.
4: But the thing about soccer is, okay, kicking a ball, maybe. But keeping up with those, those are the most in-shape humans I have ever seen in my life. The amount of miles that they run.
3: Oh, yeah.
4: It's crazy.
3: And every time I see a goalie actually stop the ball doesn't get through.
4: Yeah.
3: The way that they just, they don't care about their body at all. It's very impressive.
4: Yeah. They're good.
3: Yeah. So. There's a reason they're out there.
4: Yeah. I mean, I'm pretty athletic. Hold on.
0: So a prerequisite and play, you don't care about your body at all? I can win. I can win. I don't care.
3: You have to be able, once you like flop to the ground trying to get the ball, you know, you got to be able to get back up and get back in the goal.
4: Save that.
0: Hi, it's KK. Hi, it's Kincaid. I will flop for cash.
4: Kincaid Kate, you'll do anything.
0: I know at this point.
4: Lauren.
3: Okay, imagine checking into an Airbnb for the very first time. You're looking around the place, and then you spot a photo hanging on the wall. At first, you don't think much of it, but then you look a little closer, and your dad says, "That looks like me."
5: What?
3: This whole family, they checked into this Airbnb. They gathered around this picture that was, it was just a picture of a bunch of people out at the ocean, and they're looking at it, and the dad recognized himself in this photo. It's actually the whole family. The whole family's in the ocean with them.
0: From like 10 years ago,
3: yeah,
0: right?
3: Yeah. And it was just hanging on the wall of a random Airbnb that they had never stayed in before. The family said that the photo was showed them playing on a beach about 10 years ago, and they recognized not only their faces, but even the swimsuits they were wearing that day. They started to spiral a little bit because, like, how does a picture of your family end up on a wall of a vacation home that you checked into?
0: What are the odds of you ever seeing that?
3: Exactly, right? And so they started to freak out a little bit, and the video went viral with people calling it everything from an unbelievable coincidence to proof that we're all living in some kind of simulation. Mm-hmm. The craziest part is they still don't really know how the photo even got there. They were convinced it was genuinely their family, but there wasn't a clear explanation. So, but that is just the weirdest thing. I would feel like I'm almost being like punked or stalked.
4: Something.
3: Yeah, right? Like, how did my picture end up? And it almost looked like a stock photo.
0: Yeah, it looked like right. It was taken from a drone or from an aerial point of view. Yeah. Of a beach. There's a whole beach
4: That's
0: scene,
4: what I was
0: the coastline.
4: Thinking. The place that they were vacationing, was it the same place that picture was taken?
3: It doesn't say.
0: I don't think it was.
3: I don't believe so. But it just looks like just a regular stock photo. Yeah. There was nothing super crazy about this photo. But that's just the weirdest thing. I would really feel like I'm being stalked and that I'm about to get, like somebody's about to punk me or something.
4: But if you're out taking pictures, say you're a photographer and you're on the beach and you're taking pictures just for this very reason, to give people photographs to hang in their beach houses or something like that. If I saw a big family out in the ocean like that, I would think to myself, what a great picture this would be.
3: Yeah, and then I thought, are you allowed to do that? Just take random photos of people that?
4: When you're out in a public place.
0: When there's not expectations of privacy, you can do that. And also, there have been people who they didn't realize, but like randomly at Disney, the family of the woman they ended up marrying was in the background. That's happened before.
3: Those are the craziest things ever. Yeah, they're looking at old family photos, and then all of a sudden that person's just in the background walking. It is so crazy. Yeah, it does make you feel like we're all living in a simulation.
4: Yeah.
3: Smaller world than you
4: think. There's cameras everywhere.
3: There are, yeah. But wait, that's all.
0: Thank you. I appreciate you. Hey, we need caller 5 right now, because if you'd like to see Billy Currington and Kit Moore play the Coca-Cola Roxy with special guest Alex Lambert on the 8th of August, got your tickets. 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
6: It's Billy Currington. 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
2: What's your name, dude?
1: Alex.
2: Alex, congratulations. 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
1: Hiram.
2: Appreciate you listening and Hiram, man. Hang on for us. 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It's Kincaid, and it's Dallas, and it's me leaning over here so I can give you a tease of the upcoming My Little Secret. By the way, when you got a secret, you text in, y'all. Y'all been away for a week. I can't take it anymore. Something happened.
3: Some juicy stuff happened over the holiday.
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10: Everyone poops. It's not just the name of a classic potty training book. It's a universal truth. Even though everyone does it, almost no one

0: wants to talk about it. Dr. Tricia Pasricha wants to change that. She's the author of a new book. It's called You've Been Pooping All Wrong. And she says there are three critical P's of pooping. The first is propulsion. Both the voluntary push you exert and the involuntary contractions that happen naturally within your body. Top line, when you feel the need to go, don't hold it. The second P is pliability, which refers to stool softness. The keys to this one are making sure you're drinking enough water and eating enough fiber. And the last P is for pelvic floor. If you can get your knees up above your waist while you're on the toilet, like on a stool or a garbage can or a stack of books even, that can make all the difference. I'm Dr. Sanjay Gupta, helping you live a better life.
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2: My Little Secret is I set up a couple of fake social media accounts to try and catch my wife up to no good.
3: Oh.
4: What makes you think that your wife is...
2: She's been spending what I think is like way too much time at the gym, working out. You know, it's one thing to be into it. It's another to suddenly be there like, you know, 3-4 times. A couple times twice a day, you know, it's self-care is bordering on a little too much.
3: Mm-hmm. I mean, is she looking like she's working out that much, or does she?
2: Yeah, well, yeah, she looks great. I mean, okay. Dallas,
4: you were suspecting that she's only claiming to go to the gym, but she's really working out in a different way?
3: Well, yeah, exactly.
2: Yeah, I think she's getting her cardio, but not on a treadmill.
3: Yeah, working those thigh muscles.
2: Yeah.
4: How long has this marriage gone on for with you and her?
2: We've been married 3.5 years.
4: We're
2: still on that honeymoon.
4: Sure.
2: No kids yet.
4: Yeah. That you know of.
2: And I started getting kind of, you know, just a weird feeling. She's gone a lot, you know, and never on her phone, too. And I know, she's usually on her phone when she's at the gym. She likes to post or share about it. Was getting no phone contact. Something would just go to, I'm at the gym. Wouldn't hear from her for 90 minutes, 2 hours. Mm. So I made these fake accounts. You know, the guys I chose were pretty shredded. Hey, I'm a pretty fit guy, but I'm not like Mr. Olympus over here.
4: Yeah.
2: And we started talking to her, and I said, hey, look, I'm one of the trainers at the gym, but you've really been catching my eye. Your work is so impressive. I'm noticing your gains. And she responded, which already I'm kind of like, why are you responding to some stranger? But not only did she respond, she said, oh, wow, that's so nice. Thank you. And sent 3 pink heart emojis.
3: Oh, wow.
4: You do not send those unless, you're being flirty. And the image that you use for the account, this is like an AI image of someone who looks like they'd be a trainer?
2: Yeah, mm-hmm. I used AI to kind of, I actually wrote like, hey, how would I create like the sort of perfect gym bro profile? And it gave me like these...
4: Hey, ChatGPT, I'm trying to entrap my wife. Please come up with an image that looks like a gym bro.
3: Gym bro.
2: Right, and it gave me someone who's just like, you know, very fit. Very muscly. Again, responding to it's already a little weird to me, but then you throw some hearts, like first message, that just seems way too kind of cutesy for me.
3: Let me get personal. How's your sex life?
2: Well, I mean, if I'm being completely honest, it's been a little kind of hit or miss, really. I mean, not as frequent as maybe I'd like, and kind of I'm not in the mood type thing, which I thought working out would change that. You know, I thought working out, she'd be like energized and let's go, but it's been kind of like, no, not in the mood. I'm not feeling it. Oh, I'm sore. And I don't know. That also kind of made me feel a little weird because I feel like our chemistry is a little off.
4: You go through different stages to deal with this kind of thing. It seems like maybe at first, were you like hurt and taken aback and just, what am I going to do? And now it seems like you're in the anger seeking retribution stage.
2: Yeah, definitely. I planted the angry phase because I think that there's like denial at first, right? Like I was like, no, there's no way she would never do this. But now it's like, yeah, I'm pretty angry because it feels like, oh, if this random person just reaches out and she's all flirty right from the jump, what if it's someone she knows or she's seen it 2 or 3 times?
4: Because she's never met this fictitious person. She doesn't know who you are. Without being a real person, how far do you think you could take this with her? Where she might reveal some things. What do you think are you gonna say, I don't know what your status is, but I'd love to maybe talk after the gym and maybe go for a drink.
3: Yeah, are you married?
4: Yeah. That's probably the best thing. Inquire about her relationship status and see what she says.
2: Yeah, that's probably what I'm gonna do is say like, I like that. I mean, it might steal your words if that's all right.
3: No,
2: that's
3: you go right ahead.
2: Hey, I don't know what your status is, but let's grab a drink or next time you work out, why don't we like go for lunch or something like that?
3: Yeah, I want to spot you.
4: Oh, Dallas.
3: What if she says yes? Are you prepared
4: for this all to implode? That's a good question.
2: It's kind of trapped because if she says yes and then I confront her and say, oh, that's me. But let's say she has not done anything with anyone else. I mean, do I break up marriage just because she was kind of like willing to with somebody else? I mean, I guess yes, but if she hasn't actually, I don't, you know what I mean? I don't know. I'm stuck in my own like in my own trap a little bit and snared myself.
3: Well, I mean, she's licking the frosting. She might as well go eat the cake. You know what I'm saying?
4: Oh, Dallas, please. Sadly, I'd keep this going, see where it goes, and then make a decision when you know more.
2: I feel like if I get her, it's got to be like you were ready to go like meet this person.
3: Yeah.
2: So if this had been a real person. Yeah. You were going to go cheat on me.
4: I can't wait for the update. Let us know what she says when you ask her to meet after, hey, maybe we could meet. I'd like to introduce myself and maybe, I don't know what you're saying. You got to mention, I don't know what your status is. Maybe we could be a little more than gym friends.
3: Yeah.
2: Right.
4: I hope that we hear from you, and I hope it's nothing.
2: Same. I appreciate you guys rooting for me. Thanks.
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0: Hudson Westbrook, New Country 101.5 Music. Kenny Kane, Dallas, we missed you terribly. We were gone last week. All new show, back again today. We're trying a new bit. I had this idea while I was inebriated last week. I'm calling it, Were They Into Me? We'll see how this goes next.
1: Turn the quiet up. Turn the noise down.

0: Alice. Mornings.
1: 101.5.
2: New bit idea this morning. Were they into me? Here's how I envision it, okay? You call in and you explain a scenario, not unlike the one I had last week when, well, everybody had glorious trips and they went on their vacations. Your boy here stayed home and got stuff done. We had people come by the house and fix stuff. I went to a bevy of doctor's appointments. I mean, we just got done stuff done. Oh, wow. I got that backwards. Stuff done last week.
3: Thank you did that.
2: Yeah. Thank you, Lauren. And so one of those, a bunch of a flurry of appointments. This is the doctor I've been putting off for a long time. Literally years, probably 5 years. The last time I saw a doctor like this, it was in a mall. That's all I can say right now because I think she's a new listener and I don't want to embarrass her.
3: Mm-hmm.
2: But, and I'm just going to say, I would never, ever act on this. I just found it nice. It was interesting. Tell me if you think that this medical professional was into me or just doing her job. Okay. Why are you laughing at me?
1: Because Lauren and I have heard this story and okay. You're so wrong.
2: During this medical visit, I was asked to hold a device up to my face. And apparently I was not holding said device properly. So she, instead of guiding the device by holding said device to my face, she held both of my hands and moved the device slowly to where it needed to be to check something.
3: Sounds like she was doing her job.
4: Yeah, because I think the device was already in the place that it needed to be. So you were the one that needed to move, not the device.
2: But why wouldn't she? There was plenty of room on the device to move the device, but she held my hands. And the way she gripped my hand, the way, Dallas, that she was holding my hands.
4: I got to tell you, I want to get this woman on the air.
3: Me too.
4: I want to get her on the air.
2: She held my hands. And then at the end of the appointment, I got direct eye contact. You know, it was really great getting to know you. Which I've never been told by a medical professional.
3: You don't think she was just being polite and friendly? A good employee?
1: She does that with all the patients, you silly. Yeah. You are such a silly willy.
3: Would you be jealous if she found out she did that with other patients?
2: No, I feel less special.
3: You really thought you two had a little connection from that?
2: Everything's fine. I'm just saying.
3: She was working her southern charm on you, probably.
2: Exactly. I think all married people like the flattery of someone who's not supposed to be into them to have. I think that's enjoyable sometimes.
3: Yeah, of course, it's a nice confidence, ego boost.
2: I'm sure when you were at the beach in the Dominican Republic, you had some, you know, some randos stare.
3: Maybe. I don't know. I wasn't paying attention to that. But I don't overthink it. Because it's in a doctor's office like that, if they're touching my hand to put it into the place that it needs to be, they're doing their job.
4: Okay. So the last time that I went to this doctor, that they did the same exact thing. She took my hand with that little paddle in it.
3: Yeah.
4: And said, here, I need you to
2: put
4: it here.
2: What doctor are you going to with a paddle?
4: Well, you know what I'm talking about. That little thing covers your eye.
2: I don't know what you're talking about. So anyway.
4: So do you need glasses?
3: Hey, the last time I was at the doctor, they held my hand while I got my blood taken. Does that mean they're into me?
2: Yes. Oh, they're so into you.
3: I should give them a call then.
2: Lauren, that means you're engaged.
3: So
2: what I thought the bit could be, if you're listening, doctor, you're wonderful. I appreciate you. And yes, I'll be back. Yes, I'm going to look different in 2 weeks. Anyway, so did you have a situation where you swear they were into you? And much like me, you just don't know. And you need myself, Dallas, and Lauren to tell you whether they were into you or not. Explain your situation and we'll tell you whether they were into you. Chances are I will probably be on your side more than these two. Just know that.
4: I don't think that I've ever thought to myself, oh, they are so into me. Yeah. That's just never crossed my mind.
3: Unless there's very clear signs. They come up to you.
4: Right.
3: You can see it when they're being flirty.
4: They want your number.
3: Yeah,
4: something
3: they ask
4: like
3: how
4: that.
3: You're doing.
2: Well, I want to take one right now. Oh, hold up. All right. Here's our number. 470-474-1015. Tell us the scenario and we will tell you. I'm sure we're going to have anonymous 1 through 19. We will tell you whether they were into you or not. I'm going to guess they were always into you every time. We'll talk to you next. Calls and texts brought to you by GetInTheRing.com at 470-474-1015.

0: They were so into you the entire time. The only this heartbroken desperado. New Country 101.5. Calls on hold right now. The situation, I went to a certain doctor, which will mostly remain unnamed, and I had her hold my hands in an interesting way, which made me think, And then at the end, she said, it was really great getting to know you, which I've never, just like that. You know, it wasn't like...
1: Well, you were a first-time patient.
0: Yes, I was. And so we have calls right now. We have two guys on hold, wow. Anonymous 1 and 2. Let's talk to Anonymous 1. Anonymous 1, good morning. Welcome to Were They Into Me? What was your scenario? Where were you?
2: I also was at the doctor's office, and I went in for a headache. And so when she took my height and weight, she said, hi, you got a good height and weight ratio. I said, okay, that's great. And then later when they took an x-ray of my shoulder, she says, oh, you got really nice bones.
0: You have really nice bones.
2: Great, awesome. Good to know. Then when she's getting me the shot in the butt, she says, you have a really nice booty, it's an accident.
0: Wow, you have a really nice booty.
2: Okay. So now I got nice butt, I got nice bones, and I got nice body.
0: She's into you.
2: Yeah, it sounded like it.
0: She's into you. Dallas? I don't understand. Like, otherwise, why would they make any compliments on your body?
1: The first two comments, that when she was like, oh, your height and your weight and your bones, I was like, she's not into you. But when you said the thing about the butt,
0: yep.
3: But she didn't say butt. She used the actual, booty. You know, the gluteus maximus.
1: So, that's a weird thing to comment on.
3: What, here, okay, are you single? Were you single at that time?
2: No, I'm married, but I've lost my ring.
0: And I didn't have my ring on, Anonymous.
3: You never wear your ring.
0: No, I'm going to start when it fits. I'll wear it again. But I think she was into you. Totally into you.
3: Okay, I want to switch this around because I want to hear from the nurses that do this.
1: Yeah.
3: And are...
0: Maybe they'll call after we talk to Anonymous.
3: Is there anyone that's done this that and you were into that patient?
0: Thank you, Anonymous.
1: Or... Did a patient ask you out because they thought you were giving signs and you had to explain to them, hey, I was just doing my job and being friendly.
0: Fine. Medical professionals, am I way off base? And it's Dallas, right? Okay, Anonymous 2, good morning. Were they into you? We'll find out. What was your situation? Where were you?
4: All right, so we're gonna rewind back to 2006, about 20 years ago.
0: I was a freshman
4: in high school.
0: Okay.
4: Yeah. I was in my first class for the morning, and I got there early. And me and this girl, I was listening to music, and this girl asked what I was listening to, and it was a song by Shania Twain. And so I started playing it without my headphones, and she started singing, and we just kind of sang it together. And afterwards, she kind of put her hand on my shoulder, and then for the rest of the school year, every time we would, like, lock eyes with each other, she would blush. And then at the end of the school year, she signed my yearbook and gave me her phone number.
0: She was into you. 100%. That was a long time ago. And you still think about this. I have a question for you, Anonymous.
3: Okay, but this is two kids in high school.
4: This bit unlocked that memory because I hadn't thought about it in years.
0: Yeah, she was so into you.
3: Did you ever go out with her?
4: No. I never called her. I was very much a chicken back then.
3: Oh,
0: yeah, I'm saying she probably was waiting to see if you were into her, so I'm guessing.
1: Yeah,
0: if she
1: gave you her number, then yeah.
0: Are you now in a relationship that you regret, and that's why you're thinking about her and this unlocked that?
4: No, I'm married, happily been with my wife.
0: Yes.
4: We've been married now for going on 4 years. We've been together for 9.
0: Oh, so. Okay, and it's going well. But you always wonder, like, I wonder what that situation was like. I get that. Thank you so much. No nurses checking.
3: Funny. But look, I'm the kind of person that, I mean, I am so friendly.
1: Yeah.
3: And I'm a hugger and I'm a toucher.
1: Yes.
3: I'm just that kind of person. So I don't know if I've ever given anybody the wrong idea or not,
1: you probably have because I have as well. And I'm just being friendly and nice.
3: Yeah, it's just the way I am.
1: And guys think, oh, a girl's being nice and friendly and talking to me.
3: Yeah, does not mean I want to. No, I don't want to lay down with you.
0: I was waiting for this. Kincaid would even think the stripper likes him. LOLs. No, I know better. They're just there to make money. I know better. The lady that takes my blood pressure holds my arm. ... means nothing.
1: Exactly.
3: So
0: I think she's into you.
3: When I was in grad school, I taught an intro course.
0: What were you going to say? Were you going to say in intercourse?
3: That's
0: very different.
1: I was going to say, they might be into you then if you're teaching that.
0: If you're teaching intercourse. And by the way, where can I take that class?
3: Okay, let me finish. Yep. One of our first students was a senior who had put off the class. We found out we had started undergrad there at the same year. Halfway through the semester, I ran into him at the campus dive bar. He kept saying things about buying me a drink, how we started the same year, whatever, but staring at my fiance who was standing next to me the entire time. That is weird.
1: Yeah, he was trying to probably intimidate him.
5: Yeah.
1: Looking jealous.
5: Assert dominance.
1: Yeah.
3: Let's see. I couldn't pick up on a girl liking me if she told me blatantly to my face.
1: Someone just texted, as a guy, I think too many of these other guys are just hoping they are into them. It's pretty sad, actually.
5: Finally, medical professionals stepping up. This one. Certified medical assistant here, given a lot of injections, never made comments about body parts. So that would mean, yeah.
1: Yeah, if they're making a comment about your body part, especially like your booty or something else, I think that's crossing a little bit.
3: I had a lady she was doing my mammogram one time and she asked me when I got my implants.
1: Well, that's a little different if it's, you know, girl, you know, it's like.
5: And when did you?
3: But I could have thought she was into me, but she wasn't.
5: When we get back, why you are never not going to wear your seatbelt on a plane. Hang on.

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2: Headed to the airport this morning. Okay. Atlanta, Hartsfield, Jackson International Airport. Current domestic wait times. Main checkpoint, 21 minutes. North checkpoint, 20 minutes. Lower north, 18. And lastly, the south checkpoint. Speedy at 3 minutes right now.
3: I don't know what was happening over the weekend, but something, I saw something flash on my phone and I just happened to look.
2: Mm-hmm.
3: Wait time was like an hour and 40 minutes.
2: Was that just weekend travel coming back from
3: I don't know if that's what it was or not, but it was crazy.
2: Interesting. Reminds me of when that strike was happening.
3: Yeah.
2: Or there wasn't a strike. It was just a, I'm not coming to work if I don't get paid situation.
3: Right. Well, yeah. And can you blame
2: them? Uh-uh. No, I can't. No. I have mad respect for the TSA people. I do. A lot of people don't, but I do.
3: Yeah.
2: Without them, we do not get through. I don't know why anyone would choose to, other than the time when I was embarrassed to ask for a seatbelt extender and went a whole flight without wearing my seatbelt with a long shirt on and thought I got away with something, avoiding embarrassment, but never again. Did you hear about this guy on a Ryanair flight in Europe? He's 61 years old and he partially got pulled through a dislodged window and his shoulder stopped him from flying out of the plane. Here's some info.
4: Video from inside the Ryanair flight shows dangling oxygen masks and the blown-out window. Greek media reports a passenger partially sucked out, his head outside the window, and pulled back inside by fellow passengers. One passenger told Greek radio, the head and shoulders of one passenger were outside the window. Fortunately, he had not taken off his seatbelt. The Boeing 737-800 had just taken off, flying from Greece to Germany when Ryanair says a passenger window dislodged in flight. The aircraft landed normally and passengers returned to the terminal. One passenger treated for injuries. Video on X appears to show engine fan blades broken off. Experts say engine shrapnel may have blown out that window.
2: Wow, that's from NBC News.
5: That's so scary.
2: So he did. I thought he didn't have a seatbelt on.
3: No, he had it on.
2: And
3: yes.
2: Had he not, though?
5: Yeah.
3: It would have sucked him completely
5: out
3: the window.
5: Well, I think it takes the whole chair, though, right?
2: Because of
5: the
2: force.
3: I've seen it in movies.
2: Yeah,
3: it's done that.
2: This happened years ago where a whole, sadly, there was a part of the fuselage. Fuselage that came off and an entire row went out. And it's horrific. But I'm sorry. I will never not wear my seatbelt.
5: Oh, yeah.
2: I'm sitting there.
5: I forgot to tell you guys, on the way to the Dominican Republic, Clay and I got the emergency exit row seats.
3: Yeah, I love getting in those.
2: Did you feel a sense of power and excitement that you were going to rescue everybody if need be?
5: No, there couldn't have been two more unqualified people to sit in those seats. An emergency would have hated to see us coming. I hated sitting there.
3: Did you not tell them that?
5: No, I played it cool and like I listened to her when she was like, in case of emergency, you guys will need to do this. And
2: you
5: I was like,
2: it.
5: Okay, got it, yeah. And she was like, it's very unlikely this is going to happen. I was like, yeah, okay. But no, an emergency would have hated seeing us coming because I would have panicked.
2: See, the way that Dallas wants, it's interesting, the way that Dallas wants jury duty, I never wish for an emergency, but if I needed to, I know I would step up.
3: Oh.
2: It's okay. Everyone, I'm emergency exit row Kincaid. I've got this.
3: Yeah, me too.
5: Really?
3: I love to sit there. I've been there many times, and I'm so proud. She'll come by and ask, are you good? Yes, ma'am. I am here for duty. I can handle it.
2: I would take the door, and I would throw the door through the plane so it landed in the water, not put it back in the aircraft so people had room to leave.
3: Right.
2: I would help them onto the wing.
3: Me too.
2: I would hold them.
3: Yeah.
2: They would be nervous. I would hold Dallas, I'd hold everyone.
3: Yeah,
5: I like
3: too.
5: To think in that moment I would be confident enough to be like, yeah, I got this. I can do it. But I know when if it happened, I'm freaking out.
2: No.
5: you don't want me there.
2: See, sometimes though, you're way less confident yourself. I think sometimes you just do it.
3: Yeah,
5: probably.
2: And you don't think about
3: the adrenaline kicks in and you just do it.
2: Like the way you go to the gym, you're very capable.
5: Yeah, I'm not saying I'm not capable of doing it. It's
3: you just think you would panic.
5: Yeah, I would panic. No. I'm responsible for so many people's lives that
2: year. Great. And everyone, they would have a giant thank you party at a TGI Fridays, the last one open in America. Thank you, Lauren.
5: Oh, you guys are so welcome.
2: Thank you.
5: I handled this emergency so well.
2: You
3: I will
2: our
3: say,
2: life. Here's Fridays.
3: The guy sitting by the window seat, it might make people go, ooh, I don't know if I want to sit in that window seat anymore.
2: I mean, you know. Again, this does not happen very often. The likelihood of an incident like this, it's 0.00000. I mean, you're more likely to hurt yourself going to the airport than having anything happen on a plane.
3: True.
2: But still.
5: Now, do you think he gets to sue? And do you think he'll make some money from this?
2: Good question. I don't know.
3: I don't know. I mean, it was just something that happened to the plane. And if it was a piece of, debris,
2: he can claim that it wasn't maintained properly.
3: Yeah.
2: They prove that that's what it is.
3: It
2: do you think they'll step in front of it and make him an offer?
3: I don't know.
5: Probably.
3: I don't know how that works.
2: What if they told him, would you accept this? Okay, you know what? I'm sorry this happened. You can now fly for free for the rest of your life. Would you? I would accept that.
3: Well, if they tell me I could fly on Delta, I'd say yeah.
2: You would do it on Delta.
5: Free for the rest of my life, then yes, actually, that'd be something I would consider.
3: Yeah, only on Delta.
5: I would be a little traumatized to get back on that plane, I think. It would take me a while.
2: No, I often wondered people who went through some sort of, like, the plane looked like it, what they were going to make it. And then I think about the Miracle on the Hudson, too. How many of those people, how long did it take? And a lot of them, they had to fly back home. Or how many of them drove? How many of them said, nope, I'm not going to get on a plane for a while?
3: One of my former bosses here was in a horrible situation on a plane. It was going down. It was bad. And he, to this day that I know of, has not gotten back on a plane.
2: You can't blame somebody.
3: Like, it really caused a lot of problems because the big boss would want him to go somewhere and he'd be like, only if I can drive. Yeah. I'm not flying.
2: I don't blame him.
5: Yeah.
2: No,
3: yeah, I'm not flying.
2: You can sit there and say, well, I would do this, but until you've experienced it, you don't know what you're going to.
3: Yeah. Exactly. Because sort of you know how I am. I don't like to fly, but I will because sometimes I have to fly and it's only going to be on Delta.
2: She's had some amazing moments. I got to witness the last time we flew last year. We're about to fly in a few weeks to Cleveland.
5: Oh, I can't wait.
2: And I got to witness the very first time that Dallas joined the tinkle train on the plane. She'd never gone potty on a plane before.
5: Why? Are you just scared to get up while the plane's moving? Do you not like how tiny the bathroom is?
3: I hate how tiny that bathroom is.
2: And I remember, much like my child going to school, I'm like, you got this. Make good choices. I yelled this down the aisle to you. It'd be great.
5: Wow. Yeah. I hope I get to experience that on the plane with you.
2: Oh, it'd be great. Yeah. It's going to be so much fun. And the best is when Dallas watches The Sopranos and there's an inappropriate scene and an 8-year-old child learns about something his parents didn't teach him sitting behind us. That was my favorite.
3: Dallas, I don't care. I told you. They shouldn't put it on there. If they didn't want me to watch put it on there.
5: Exactly.
2: Okay, if they didn't want people to watch, it wouldn't be on the plane.
5: Yeah, I watched a rated R movie on the plane that had a smexy scene going on. I had toddlers sitting in front of me, but still, I didn't care.
2: Yeah, they didn't turn their head around. Up next to Dallas's dish.
3: Is it time for the
2: yes,
3: dish?
2: Yes, it is.
3: What? Well, we know where Justin Moore's been.
2: Yeah.
3: He told us a few weeks ago he had a health problem he had to take care of, and now we know what it is. We'll share it with you coming up during the dish.

What are you doing this Saturday evening? Because Parker McCollum is going to be at Ameris Bank Amphitheater along with Vincent Mason. 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

0: And in about 12 minutes, something really strange happened to my wife at a grocery store. And if you're someone who does this, I don't know how you do this without having a conscience. That's all I can say for right now. Give us 12 minutes.
1: Hi, Dallas.
2: Hi. You know, from now on, every time a female calls or when we're out, we're going to ask, I'm going to ask those women, are you into him?
3: No.
2: Okay, about a month ago, Justin Moore said he was taking a break from touring to focus on his health. Well, he returned to the stage on Thursday night, and he was telling us all, well, hey, I had a drinking problem.
4: My drinking got out of control. I'll say that to bring us down. We're still going to do drinking songs, don't get me wrong. Got a really good buddy who went through this as well, and he always says he's allergic to booze because he breaks out in handcuffs. Fortunately, I didn't do that. I just became a complete dumbass. I just got out of rehab for 30 days. This is my 31st day sober.
0: All right, man.
2: Yeah, you know what? Good for him.
5: Yeah.
2: But he could have just said, hey, I got a drinking problem. I'm going to rehab for 30 days. I'll see y'all in 31.
0: Well, much like vague posting, when someone says, hey, I need to take a break. I'm going through a medical thing. You think the worst.
2: I know. Had that happen. Yep. I would rather know that you got a drinking problem and you're something. Going to rehab.
5: And you know how many people that would probably inspire? Because it's unfortunately just such a common thing that they'd say, hey, if Justin Moore can do it, then I can do it.
2: Exactly.
0: And how much strength does it take to, it's your 31st day? Completely sober, and you're out there, and you're staring at a sea of people holding cups filled with beer.
5: And you're singing songs about drinking.
0: About drinking.
5: Yeah.
2: So. I don't know. Okay, so Megan Maroney has a perfume. Can we just fast forward to the end of that?
0: Yeah, because there's a lot of weird...
2: I don't know. Yeah. It's like...
0: Listen to the beginning. It's like one of those weird fragrances.
2: It's weird. It's like the ocean.
0: Yeah. And they're whispering Calliope.
2: I know. Okay. The perfume is called Calliope. It was inspired by the Greek muse of epic poetry and song. It comes in a pink heart-shaped bottle. It has notes of jasmine.
0: I haven't seen the commercial. There's people dancing with ribbons, I'm sure.
2: Pink peony. Mineral
0: ribbon,
2: musk.
0: Ribbon dancer. Mineral musk? He used to work here.
2: And how about Peach Blossom? Did she work here?
0: She used to answer phones. Yeah, then there's all this, like, you know, music. And
2: it's just like, ha, la, la. And then at the end.
0: And then here she is.
6: Introducing Calliope, the debut fragrance by Megan Maroney.
0: Okay.
5: Right. Hey, if she wants to send me a bottle, I'll try it.
0: Okay, I'll send you one.
2: You dab it on your neck.
0: Where are you, yeah. Where are you going to put it?
5: I'd give it a sniff.
0: Don't say that, Marcus. I know you want to. Don't you dare.
2: Prince Harry spent a week in the UK, and y'all, the video's out there. It's so funny. He and his family were visiting with the king and queen, and he also did some goat yoga at a charity, and the goat stepped right on his crotch. And Harry grabs his crotch.
5: Welcome home.
2: I think the goats are supposed to be on your back or something when you're doing goat yoga, not on your crotch.
0: He was facing the wrong way.
2: And Anthony Hopkins, 88 years old, is going to release a debut album on August 21st. Yes, that guy. It's called Life is a Dream, features 12 pieces that he has actually composed throughout his life.
0: Huh. So he's not singing, it's just compositions.
2: I guess. I'm so interested into just hearing what it sounds like.
5: Right. I guess better late than never.
2: Yeah. When I think about him, all I ever think about is that the guy with the mask on in that movie.
0: Hello, Clarice.
2: Yeah, where he ate people or whatever it was he was doing.
0: Where he ate people.
2: Wasn't he called Hannibal the Cannibal?
0: Yes, he was. Like that. Hello, Clarice. You're not vegan.
2: I'm Dallas, and that's the dish.
0: Thank you. By the way, have we said we missed being here? Thank you for listening. We missed it. We are back. All new show today.
2: Laughing.
0: Yes.
2: Yeah.
0: Dallas didn't laugh at anyone in her house, at least not on purpose. When we get back, and I sent this message from my wife. I sent this to y'all in the group chat. She was in the grocery store. She was at Costco, and something happened while she was shopping for food. And I could never see myself doing this, but some of y'all do and don't have a problem with it. That's next.

0: that.
1: Kincaid in Dallas. 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
2: 101.5.
3: Last week, my wife is at Costco, and she'll communicate with me. Hey, I'm thinking about buying this. What do you think? And a lot of times, it's like, hey, whatever you want, whatever you want. Or
4: squid chips.
3: Yeah, okay. She's buying squid toes or whatever. And I'm like, no. Unless
4: Why?
3: It's for you, I'm not going to have any. She buys these weird snacks.
5: Really? She doesn't strike me as like an adventurous eater.
3: She is, though, with really weird, like, like fried squid treats or something.
4: Yeah,
3: she'll buy those
4: in a
3: bag.
4: He brought some in. That was the worst smelling something I've ever smelled in my life.
3: Like a dirty fish tank. It was nasty.
5: Make sure to not do that while I'm here.
3: Oh. No, we're doing that tomorrow. I don't want to tell you what we're doing, Lauren. It's called Make Lauren Sick at 7:28 tomorrow. And here's what she wrote me in a text. I got 2 bags of lime taro chips. I got 1 bag, and the woman behind me got one because I did, so now she's an influencer. But
5: wow.
3: Here's where it gets interesting. The woman opened the bag to try it right away and gave me one to try. We both liked them so much that we grabbed a second bag. And I wrote, I got worried. I wrote, in all caps, OMG, y'all just be opening stuff at Costco. You'll get our membership revoked.
5: Yeah, because what if they didn't like the chips? Were they still going to buy
3: That's
5: the chips?
3: Right. I said to my wife, I said, now, okay, what would you have done if you tried these chips? And she says, oh, they're awful. And she just put them back. Would you have bought them? She said, well, I don't know. I'm like, yeah, that's on you because you sample them. Otherwise, you're stealing.
5: Yeah. And then you're just going to leave an open bag of chips there.
3: I said, it's a good thing. And I said, how many other people do you see at Costco sampling the things before they buy them that aren't, you know, and Costco's known for the nice old ladies who give out samples.
5: I was about to say, was there no little sample lady with these chips?
3: No, not for these. No.
5: Then they're not worth it.
3: So she took it upon herself.
4: I just Googled, is it okay to try food in the grocery store before buying it?
3: Well, okay,
4: and you're
3: what
4: not going to believe this.
3: Okay, keep in mind, it's Google, yes.
4: Well, I trust Google. Don't you trust Google?
3: A lot of it's, I don't like lately the results are AI and sometimes wrong.
4: Yeah. It says, when it's generally fine, packaged flat price items like chips, box of donuts, bottle of soda, you can open and eat it before paying.
3: Okay, but that, again, if you are going to actually buy, you're not going to put them back.
4: No, that's stealing. If you open it and you're not and you don't buy it and you put that, that's stealing because no one else is going to be able to buy that.
5: Yes, yeah. And even if you open it, like if you break the seal and you look at it and then you realize, oh, I still don't want to try it.
4: Yeah.
5: I still
3: Save
5: don't
3: that,
5: want
3: Marcus.
5: It. The seal has been broken.
4: Yeah,
5: it's been contaminated.
4: Yeah. You can't. Yeah, you listen. If you break the seal, you bought it, baby.
5: There's no going back.
3: Grandma Dorothy with the grapes. Girl would go through a whole bag. Oh, I need to buy more grapes. And she'd throw the bag away. My grandma shoplift. She ate and ate and ate.
5: Oh, I've
4: You
5: seen...
4: should never eat produce.
3: No.
4: Because it hasn't been washed
3: No, she
4: yet.
3: Didn't
4: oh,
3: care.
4: My gosh.
3: What?
4: And with this parasite thing going
5: yes.
4: on?
5: Can we talk about
4: oh
5: this?
4: Oh, my God. Let's talk about parasite.
5: Yes.
4: We can't talk about parasite.
5: When we were in the airport, there was a Taco Bell, and Clay wanted Taco Bell. And I said, no, absolutely not with this parasite.
3: No.
4: Nothing out of a bag. No produce out of a bag right now.
3: Well, too late. Yeah, that's apparently they're tying that in. Produce in a bag with that parasite.
4: Produce in a bag. Raspberries. What were the other?
5: Lettuce.
3: Spinach.
4: Yeah, spinach. Mm-hmm. Anything like that. Yes.
5: You don't want explosive diarrhea.
4: Careful. It's explosive for days, Kincaid.
3: Might be good for the show.
5: Think about all the weight you'd lose.
4: Well, I'm not going to make it to the show.
3: You know, it's sad that a lot of people are joking about that
4: oh,
3: on
4: yeah,
3: TikTok.
4: The weight loss would be incredible.
3: I don't think you want
4: Holy
3: that.
4: Cow.
3: But who, I know that you're, listen, you listen to the show and your chances are you're like-minded. I know you would never do this, would you? No, of course not. But were you with somebody at the store and you were just shocked at, oh my God, are they going to just eat this stuff here? And oh my God, are they not going to pay for it? And then did you rat them out? Did you let it go? Are you somebody who just eats stuff at the store and then all the time you just, oh no, I'm hungry. I just bang out lunch and I'll pay for it. No big deal. I'll just pay for the empty package. They don't care. Who's eating stuff from the grocery store at the store? Who's just sampling?
4: Before you pay for it.
3: Before, yeah, exactly. Yeah.
5: I'm fine with it if you are walking around grocery shopping, you open up a bag of chips that you are going to buy.
4: Right.
5: I'm totally fine with that. Yeah. But no, not if you don't plan to purchase
4: and
5: it.
4: I see parents do that for kids sometimes.
3: Oh, sure.
4: Like,
3: yeah.
4: You know, they'll be eating a thing of animal crackers or something
3: them.
4: Like
3: yeah.
4: that.
3: Yeah. You're going to pay for it. I'm not talking about kids, but you, the adult child. 470-474-1015. I know we'll get a call. God, it's perfectly okay. Y'all are insane. What's wrong? If I'm going to pay for it. No.
4: It's if you're going to pay for it, it's okay. But if you go in there and open something and you don't pay for it and you leave that sitting on the shelf, that is stealing.
3: Who's eating stuff at the store before you pay for it? 470-474-1015. Of course, your calls and texts are brought to you by GetInTheRing.com. We'll talk to you next.

0: 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That's Luke Combs. Working Kate in Dallas, back from vacation last week. Enjoying a staycation. My wife is at Costco, which might surprise you, or might not. And she sends me a text. I'm thinking about buying these chips. Oh, wait, hold on. This lady's getting the same chips. Oh, wait, she opened her bag of chips and offered me one. Oh, I'm buying two bags of these chips. She sampled the chips at the store. This was not the old lady giving out free samples. This was another customer opening the bag, and then her and my wife are just snacking on these chips. Luckily, the woman bought the chips, but I couldn't imagine.
1: Thank goodness.
0: You trying a bagged item like that and going, not for me. Put that back, and then someone's got an open bag of chips they buy by accident. April, good morning. Are you doing the same thing, or is this somebody who horrified you by eating at the store without paying for it?
2: No, I do it, but I always pay for the item. But I do eat store.
0: Okay, got it. So you go to the store and maybe you're hungry. There's no time for lunch. Two birds, one stone. I'll get my shopping done and I'll eat. So what is it you get and what do you consume at the store?
2: Well, usually it's the popcorn chicken that they have at the little deli section. Mm-hmm. So I'll eat that, snack on it, or some Pringles or some M&M's. Just something to munch on while you're shopping, and it helps you not to buy too much.
0: Very true.
2: Already?
0: And then do you go to the checkout and do you lead with, I went ahead and ate this, and yeah. Do you tell them that you hand them the empty thing, or?
2: Definitely, yes.
0: You do.
2: And they don't care. They don't care as long as you pay for it.
0: They don't care. They're fine with it.
1: Right.
0: A lot of these grocery stores have little eateries, and like my kid will get a cookie from the deli, which they give to little kids from the bakery, and he'll walk around with that cookie. They don't care. Just throw it away. Thank you, April. I appreciate it. She's fine with it. She walks around the store. It helps her not buy too much. Kay, who in your life goes to the store and munches their way through the entire store?
3: Well, I don't do that, but I have. But I walked up in the aisle where the pickles and stuff are, and two teenage boys standing there over a jar of something, giggling and chewing, and put the lid back on something and put it back on the shelf.
1: Oh, ew.
0: Kay is saying that the youth,
1: of course,
0: went and opened up the pickles, giggled at their pickles.
1: Yeah, and then put the lid back on and put it back. Anytime I'm picking up something that's in a jar, I press the lid to see if it pops.
0: I do the same thing.
1: Yeah, it's still broken. Yep.
3: I stood there and explained to them about the seal and that somebody's going to get home and that is contaminated.
0: Yeah.
3: So I said, you guys can either take that to the register and pay for it, or I can take you to the manager and you can explain to them what y'all did.
1: Good.
0: Hey, Officer K, thank you for your service.
1: I am such a mind your own business type of person, but I think in that moment I would have said something. That is so gross.
0: When the youth are touching our pickles. Thank you. Hey, protecting us from our pickles.
4: You just wish somebody would touch your pickles.
1: Yeah, right?
0: No, I don't want you to touch my pickle. I'm going to buy it eventually.
1: The seal isn't broken with him, though.
4: Apparently, his was put back on the shelf. And
0: my
1: seal was never cracked.
0: No, I have botulism. Jamie, I'm so sorry. Good morning, Jamie.
5: Good morning.
0: Jamie,
5: how are you?
0: We're great. Will you walk around the store? Are you touching pickles? What are you doing?
5: I don't touch the pickles, but I will eat an Ingles donut from the case to the front of the store before I pay for it. But I always pay for it and always pay for the extra one that I ate. But my grandma, lovingly known as Nanny, she was notorious. When we would go to the grocery store when I was a little kid, I could eat pretty much anything that I wanted. You know, she would hand me, you know, the cheese and crackers with the peel back. I don't know if you remember the ones with the little peel
0: back. I do.
5: Top,
0: yeah. And did it have that little red thing, the stick that you would use to spread it? Yeah, I remember that. Yes.
5: Yep. And so it was funny. At some point, my mom went to the store with me and I grabbed one and I started eating it. And right as we got to the register, I couldn't have been 4 or 5. I put it like under the, like where the snacks and stuff were and just left it there. My mom's like, what are you doing? And I was like, oh, that's what Nanny does. So she was not paying for them. So then the funniest thing was, not that she was eating these things, but my nanny was always known for giving the best greeting cards. Like every birthday, holiday, everybody got.
0: Would she put them in her bra?
5: No, she was putting them in the flyer from the grocery store.
0: Nanny was a klepto.
5: She was.
0: Wow.
5: And she had them. She would slide them in the flyer, and she'd put that on the bottom of the cart under all of her groceries. Then when she'd get to the car, she'd put them in. Well, the funny thing was, is my mom was with her one day, and she was helping her load stuff in really quickly. She grabbed that flyer, and she told her, she goes, "Don't forget my flyer." And she grabbed the flyer. My mom flung it into the trunk, and cards and envelopes went everywhere.
0: Thief.
5: My mom was horrified.
0: I'm sure she was. Wow. Her own mother.
1: I would have been too. Those things were expensive.
0: Yeah, they add up. And she just, like, it was no big deal. That's crazy, yes. Jamie. Thank you for sharing.
5: And I was not allowed to go shopping with her after that.
0: Because she's a bad influence.
1: Wow.
0: She's
1: Nana awful takes down Hallmark.
0: She does.
1: Wow.
0: Thank you.
5: I know it.
0: Thank you. The only time I ever did something like that, I think about this every back to school. I was in seventh grade, and I put... And this is, I'm sorry, Rite Aid. I think I put you out of business.
4: Oh, how would you
0: do? It only took decades after this happened.
1: Rite Aid was bought out by Walgreens.
0: Yeah, I'm sorry. Well, I put you out of business earlier. I put a pencil that I didn't pay for, a cool pencil that my mom wouldn't buy. I put it in the pencil holder of a brand new Trapper Keeper that my mom did buy for me. And the pencil went with it, and we didn't pay for the pencil. I stole
1: it. Oh, no.
0: I did the same thing that Nanny did. No, I'm no better than Nanny. Messages. Yeah. My aunt used to get an entire rotisserie chicken from the Walmart deli, would eat the chicken and throw away the bag when she was done without paying.
1: Ooh. That's just gross.
4: Yeah.
0: Well, somebody else saying a certain grocery store has a rule that you can try anything, and if you don't like it, you can return it with your money back, guaranteed. If no receipt, you get store credit. It's how we try new foods to see if we like them or not. We return it and get our money back. Yeah, but not while you're there shopping. I don't think you have to bring it home.
1: Yeah.
0: Dallas has me worried that I won't even try a grape to see if they're good. Dallas, you're enforcing.
1: It's because of this, I'm telling you, this parasite thing.
4: Yeah, you got to be careful.
1: Parasite thing worries me too. Yeah. There's a lot of people with diarrhea in the country right now.
4: Yeah, there are. Got to be careful.
0: Thank you.
1: Just
0: thank
1: saying.
0: You. Thank you for your PSA. Thank you. Everyone be careful. Wash your hands. You know what? Here's a lesson from Kincaid Dallas. Wash everything. I'd be worried about this too. This man, this is not one of those things where he went to a state park and took a picture with an animal behind him as a selfie. He was just doing his thing, and he got attacked. I'd like to know, please, how Dallas would defend herself against this creature, which literally towers over all of us.
1: Oh,
0: at
1: okay.
0: This table. What would you have done, Dallas? We'll talk about it next.
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1: You're laughing because you know it's real.
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2: This poor peepaw. A grandfather got thrown 8 feet up into the air and charged, not with a crime, but by a bison. This is at Yellowstone. We've heard things in the past of people who, they're taking a selfie.
1: Yeah, they're doing something stupid.
2: Or they get too close. Is that the place, that's where the geyser is, right? They get burned by the geyser.
1: Yeah.
2: Because, you know, they're being careless. And no, this poor, I guess he was just hanging out and this thing just saw him, didn't like him. And
3: everyone's bison.
4: Look out, bison.
5: As soon as the bison stood up, the grandfather's like, no, we're out of here. For whatever reason, the bison, who was still like 50 to 100 feet away, just charged them. The grandfather eventually got hooked, got tossed into the air. They were doing the right thing. They were just bad luck. When he was down on the ground, after things were settling down a little bit, I said, hey, you know, as a former U.S. Army paratrooper, I give that landing a, like a 9.5 out of 10. And he's like, well, if you just caught me 5 years ago, I could have done better. So he was jovial, trying to make light of his pain, but he was obviously in a lot of pain.
2: Yes, he's going to be okay. He has a broken leg. He is undergoing surgery, expected to recover soon, but still. I've never been to that place. I thought that there were fences and stuff. I didn't know you could get anywhere. They don't have fences?
1: No.
6: It's not a zoo.
2: It's not like a zoo.
1: Fences? It's not a zoo.
2: It's not like a zoo.
1: Oh my God.
2: It's not like,
6: you
2: it's not
6: like, it was like a petting zoo.
2: I thought it was like the drive-in safari place.
1: If I were into you,
2: Orlando.
1: I wouldn't be anymore.
6: Yeah, right?
1: Oh, are no. you kidding me? Are there fences in Yellowstone?
2: No.
1: Are you kidding me?
2: I thought they kept you away. It's not like a zoo. Okay, so I thought they kept you at a safe distance.
1: No.
2: I thought there were viewing areas or something.
1: No.
2: So
6: no, they tell
2: there.
6: You if you stumble upon an animal, you must stay at the safe distance
1: exactly.
6: and let them pass by.
2: Because it's their home.
6: Yes,
1: and look, exactly. It's a wild animal. You never know if it's going to charge or not.
6: I also read that he was in heat. It was it's mating season.
2: The peepaw?
6: No. Yes, the peepaw was in heat.
1: And look, he may have, and the male may have smelled. It may have smelled something.
6: Yes.
1: Who knows?
6: Yeah.
1: Who knows? I just said, buddy, throw me in the air so I can get on your back and ride you.
2: Yes, I'm throwing
6: this off. Would have been Dallas's dream come true.
1: Oh my Lord, don't you know it. Ride a buffalo and pet a bear. That's what I want to do.
2: Guess I'm throwing off pheromones.
6: The picture of him flying in the air, it's only funny because he's fine
1: right.
6: and he was able to make light of it. But that picture is wild.
1: I know. It is crazy.
2: Maybe we don't know this. Maybe there'll be a study. Maybe bison are attracted to the smell of icy hot. We're never going to know.
1: You never know.
6: Yeah.
1: What can set a wild animal like that off?
6: Because they really weren't doing anything wrong. In the video, you just see them. They stay a distance.
1: Right.
6: They take a picture. They're walking away. And then all of a sudden, the bison just charges
2: them. Dallas, you always say that a shark, you would poke them in the eye. How would you fight off a bison?
1: I told you I wouldn't fight him. I would have said, if you're going to throw me, baby, throw me up in the air so I can land on your back and ride you.
2: Now, if anybody catches you, is it like catching a bouquet at a wedding? Is there any sort of good luck for them?
1: Well, I don't know.
2: Okay.
1: Maybe so. I think the one thing is people see these big animals and they think, well, I can outrun that big thing. They can't run fast. Let me tell you something. Yes, they can.
6: Mm-hmm.
1: It's like an alligator. People are like, oh, they move so slow. No, they don't. Not when they want to eat your leg.
6: Not when they're in heat.
1: Exactly.
2: Listen, people, when we're in heat.
1: Do you move slow when you're in heat?
2: Dallas, you'll never know. When we get back, but wait, there's more. If you thought that noise complaints were going to be the thing that most neighbors complain about, give us about 10 years and we'll be calling the satellite company. Can you dim the satellite, please? I'm trying to sleep. The future is now. Wait until this happens and you've got a reason to complain. I'll explain next how we'll be able to get sunlight on demand, even at 4 a.m.
1: Oh, wow.
2: Dallas.
1: I'm going to tell you about babies, music, and dancing.
6: Sounds like a good time.
1: Lauren.
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10: A better life with Dr. Sanjay Gupta.
11: We talk a lot here about ultra-processed foods and the many ways in which they can negatively impact your health. They've been linked to weight gain, obesity, type 2 diabetes, cardiovascular disease, even cancer. And now a new study out of UCSF found that high ultra-processed food intake was associated with something called intramuscular fat, which is exactly what it sounds like. That's fat inside your muscles, which can cause them to become weaker. Now, in this particular study, the researchers noticed more wear and tear and pain in people's knees because of weakened thigh muscles. Cutting back on ultra-processed foods isn't easy. The CDC estimates at least half the calories in our diet come from ultra-processed foods. But if you're looking to eat cleaner, cutting out sugar-sweetened beverages, that may be the best number one thing you can do to try and get started. I'm Dr. Sanjay Gupta, helping you live a better life.
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8: Well, the FCC has approved a demonstration satellite from California startup Reflect Orbital that uses a giant Mylar mirrors to redirect sunlight back to our planet. The satellite will orbit roughly 625 kilometers above the Earth, deploying an 18 by 18 meter reflective panel. It'll beam a moving circle of sunlight approximately 5 kilometers wide onto targeted locations, almost on demand. The company aims to sell the sunlight on demand to solar farms for post-sunset electricity generation. Future uses could also mean agriculture, emergency response, and military operations.
0: Sounds like a tanning bed in the sky.
8: Yeah. I see this happening other ways. Apparently, they want to have 50,000 mirrors by the year 2035. Astronomers, however, warn that they could literally disrupt people who want to look and gaze at stars with telescopes. They're going to be giant things, and we're all going to see like sky clutter, basically.
0: Oh, I have more clutter in the sky.
8: Well, here's my worry. I think eventually you'll be able to go onto an app, and they'll get this where you could literally, hey, I'm having a kid's birthday party. I need sunlight in my backyard till about 11:30 at night, and you'll be able to order sunlight on demand if they're able to concentrate the area so it's like a backyard, and then your neighbors are going to be like, it's going to be an HOA issue.
9: Yeah, there's no way that the sunlight's just going to stay just in your backyard. What about your neighbors?
8: Exactly. Well, I don't think they plan on doing this for like suburban home, but I think eventually this is where this is going to go. You will be able to order sunlight on demand.
9: I don't like this.
0: I don't either. It's like somebody hanging their big panties out on a clothesline.
8: There's another Dallas, it's funny. I have another story. I didn't want to read this story. By 2036, big panties in the sky are a thing.
9: Isn't there a TV show right now that they actually do this? It's, I forget what it's called, but they live in a bunker underneath Colorado because the U.S. was bombed or something like that. And
8: I think Lauren watches different TV.
9: No, and they're able to say, oh, we're pushing back the sunset.

0: 30 minutes tonight.
1: Oh.
0: Something like that.
1: That seems like an interesting show. I want to know what that show is called.
0: I mean, I think it's called Paradise. Paradise, that's what it's called.
1: Oh.
0: Yeah, it's actually a pretty good show. You'd like it.
1: So
0: yeah, I don't like it, and they don't like it in the show either.
1: So panties in the sky, Dallas. What's the big, what are we doing with panties in the sky?
2: Well, I mean, even if you got them on in your backyard, your neighbors mm-hmm. still have to look at them.
1: Got it. They,
2: you know what I'm saying?
0: Yeah, right?
2: Yeah. Maybe we could combine the two and have panties paradise.
1: Dallas, here's something even better. Growing up, did y'all have a clothesline?
2: Yes. My mother didn't use it, though.
1: She didn't? My grandma used to hang her everything outside.
2: Really? No, yes. My mother, she didn't like stuff on the clothesline because she said it made it stiff. She didn't like that.
1: She didn't like her unmentionables.
2: Stiff. She didn't. She liked stuff in the dryer with fabric softener.
1: I got it.
2: So we never, the only thing we ever used the clothesline for was... like, she might hang sheets out there.
1: Got it, okay.
0: Well, here's a hack if you ever hang up clothes to dry. You let them completely air dry, and then you, or get them, like, pretty much fully dry, and then you plop them in the dryer for just, like, a minute or two.
1: You fluff them.
0: You just fluff them up, Takes away all the stiffness.
1: A special good morning to anyone who just fluffed their panties. Wait, there's more. Hi, Dallas.
2: Okay, there's a new study that's been published in eLife revealing that infants respond to music far earlier than their bodies show it. 79 babies were tracked at 3, 6, and 12 months, measuring brain activity and body movement. At just 3 months, brains already produce stronger signals to real music over scramble sound.
1: Mm.
2: However, only the 12 months olds physically moved in response to music, primarily through rocking or swaying or clapping, you know, maybe doing some kind of motion with her hands. No age group moved in time with the beat, suggesting true rhythmic coordination develops well beyond a baby's first birthday. So, and 6 months old, they uniquely responded stronger to high-pitched music.
1: Interesting.
2: So I guess it's maybe their ears are working better. I don't know. Or they're just their senses. I don't know a whole lot about babies.
0: Well, don't they say you should listen to music while the baby's still in the womb?
2: Yeah.
0: That they can pick up on it. It's good for them.
1: Oh, by the way, Dallas had this post vacation announcement on New Show today. Dallas wanted to mention that.
2: I'm having a baby.
1: Yeah, that's exciting news.
2: I'm not having a baby.
0: Not yet.
2: Lord. No, never. Never.
0: Okay.
2: Lord.
0: So that big Taylor Swift.
2: You're the one that got pregnant on vacation.
0: No. Oh, no, no, no. I did not. No, no,
1: you don't know yet.
0: No, I know. I'm good.
1: Hold on. Hey, Coin.
0: Guys, no.
1: Oh, this is great. Hey, Coin.
3: Hang on.
1: Coin.
0: I had a little visitor come by last night, if you know what I mean.
1: Oh,
3: sometimes
1: all right,
3: that doesn't mean anything.
0: But if we want to flip the coin so we can see.
1: Let's flip it.
3: Hey, Coin. Okay.
1: Let's freak out, Lauren. Let's just not put this on our vacation. Will Lauren grace us with a pregnancy at some point this year?
2: This year?
1: Before Christmas.
2: Okay. Oh. Heads yes, tails no. Yes.
0: I'm telling
2: you. Ready?
0: No.
1: Yes.
0: No.
1: A special good morning to Clay, who just passed out. Her husband.
2: Heads yes!
0: No! No! No! Well, I can tell you it's not planned. It's not planned if that happens. It's not planned.
4: Turn around.
0: We are not trying like that.
1: I'm sorry, Lauren, what were you saying?
0: Speaking of stuff like that, Taylor Swift and Travis Kelce, we all saw that they had their big wedding at Madison Square Garden on July 3rd. I don't know. I hope that happens soon because they're a little bit up there in age. Anyway, and, you know, it flashed on the screen afterwards when they said, I do, TNT, just married. It was really cute. Anyway, a New York artist apparently went outside Taylor Swift and Travis Kelce's wedding at the garden, and they collected trash from the streets nearby and turned it into souvenirs. They took, like, candy wrappers, straws, cigarette buds, even a lone AirPod. Just garbage. Garbage on the streets of New York City surrounding Taylor Swift and Travis Kelce's wedding venue. He coined it pocket garbage, packaged it up in clear plastic cubes, and sold them as collectible art online for about $25, while some larger versions were going for as much as $100. And now, this is crazy. You know, like, who cares about trash? This trash probably doesn't even belong to any of the massive amount of celebrities that were in there. It's sold out.
1: It sold out online. Of course it did.
0: Everybody wanted this trash because it was outside of Taylor's wedding venue.
2: I hear the coin music.
1: Who is going to get pregnant first? Taylor or Lauren Taylor?
0: Stop. guys. Okay, I also want everyone to know that Taylor Swift and Travis Kelce, I believe they are 37 or 38. They got a couple years on me there.
2: Ready?
1: Heads are...
2: Heads, Taylor Swift, tails, Lauren Taylor.
1: Yes.
2: Ready?
1: Yeah.
2: Okay. Heads, Taylor Swift.
1: Got it.
0: Thank God. Thank God. Yeah, nothing for me anytime soon, hopefully.
4: For God's sakes, turn around.
0: I wouldn't pick. I love Taylor. I would not be buying her trash. Oh. I don't care.
2: Yeah.
0: But wait, that's all.
1: Thank you. Are you still listening to the show?
0: No. I got to call my husband.
1: Thank you, Colin.
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0: 101.5. Kincaid in Dallas, I have got the best idea because I heard somebody else doing it out of their house in Dallas. It's not OnlyFans. In Dallas, I want you to do the same thing here.
1: Okay.
0: I'll explain everything in 3 minutes.

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1: This woman does this in North Texas. There's no reason, none at all, why Dallas can't do this from outside her gated house. What? Put a card table up at your gate.
2: Yeah, and what am I doing?
1: Because I've always said that your baked goods are too good to just give away. You should be selling them and then make money for your dog charities. She's 21. She lives in North Texas. She's running a home bakery. People are lined up outside her home. They're waiting down the sidewalk. What? Before sunrise, she sells them off her front porch. What? This
2: she's
1: is
2: putting
1: Angela.
2: Crack in these things? What in
1: the world? Dallas, please listen to Angela.
3: I'm Angela, and I run a bakery off my front porch. I'll wake up really early. I would say my average time is 2:30 in the morning.
4: My husband got up at 5 in the morning. She is amazing. I love everything about what she's doing. Her goodies are phenomenal, and they're well worth the wait. We got here a little after 6 o'clock this morning. I think she has this really cute and unique social media presence. You're just rooting for her. The community's really invested.
5: Hey, here's some pies for you guys.
2: Pies for you guys.
6: Say that.
7: Her goodies are really good.
1: Mm-hmm. There's a new law called the Texas Cottage Food Law, meaning she's able to bake everything from her own kitchen and sell them directly to customers. She does this every Saturday. She opens up at 8 and things are gone quickly, so she's not even open long.
2: That's fantastic. I love this. I just worry about somebody getting sick.
7: Ooh, yep.
2: And suing me. That's what I would be so concerned about.
1: That's why you open up the It's Not My Fault LLC bakery.
2: Yeah. Well, but if you give stuff away, it's a whole different thing.
7: True. They have to sign a waiver.
2: Yeah. Well, you give stuff away and then you just take donations.
1: Oh.
2: See, I would be like, okay, this is free, but we are taking donations for all of the pet shelters or something
1: like that. It's almost like Dallas looked at a legal way to accidentally poison somebody by accident, obviously, and then be able to legally get away with it. All right.
2: No.
1: Interesting.
2: But that would concern me.
7: Yeah.
1: Dallas, your baked goods, I swear, it's like stuff that you'd pay $9 for at Starbucks and you just bring it into work. I just made some lemon bars.
7: But would you want to wake up at 2:30 in the morning and mass produce like that? I feel like that takes the love of the game out of it.
2: It does take a lot.
1: Dallas has said that she doesn't want to mass produce, and yet
2: I'm having a baby. I do not have a bun in the oven.
1: No, the one thing not served at the bakery. No. I think you're out of dough.
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9: Let him in anyway.

0: Blake Shelton on 101.5. Let him in anyway. It's Kincaid in Dallas. 9:25 this morning. My little secret. Here's a little bit of it.
1: I set up a couple of fake social media accounts to try and catch my wife up to no good.
0: But it's where this is taking place that we've heard in the past. This is the place where a lot of infidelity begins. Dare I say it's the garden of infidelity, Dallas? It's where the seeds are planted.
2: Okay. Oh, that's a bad choice of words.
0: Well, I'm just saying because leggings, sweat, seeds of infidelity next.

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1: I'm feeling lucky to have my college-age kids home with me for a few weeks this summer. And one of the things I know we're going to be talking about, AI. I've started to use it more often at the hospital to get fresh takes on patient problems that I'm trying to solve. And for my girls, well, I know that they are navigating college now with these new powerful tools, something frankly that you and I couldn't have even imagined when we were in school. But while it may be tempting to outsource your studying and your work to these large language models, I beg you not to. And that's because AI chatbots tend to reproduce what researchers call weird viewpoints. That's an acronym: Western, Educated, Industrialized, Rich, and Democratic. Look, AI isn't going away, and admittedly, it can be a really powerful tool, but you don't want it doing your thinking for you. I'm Dr. Sanjay Gupta, helping you live a better life.
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2: My Little Secret is I set up a couple of fake social media accounts to try and catch my wife up to no good.
3: Oh.
4: What makes you think that your wife is...
2: She's been spending what I think is like way too much time at the gym, working out. You know, it's one thing to be into it. It's another to suddenly be there like, you know, three, four times, a couple times twice a day. You know, it's self-care is bordering on a little too much.
3: Mm-hmm. I mean, is she looking like she's working out that much or does she...
2: Yeah, she looks great. I mean, okay. You know, I'll be the first
4: to tell
2: you. Oh,
4: Dallas, you're suspecting that she's
2: great.
4: Only claiming to go to the gym, but she's really working out in a different way?
3: Well, yeah, exactly.
2: Yeah, I think she's getting her cardio, but not on a treadmill.
3: Yeah, working those thigh muscles.
2: Yeah.
4: How long has this marriage gone on for with you and her?
2: We've been married 3.5 years.
4: That's
2: so
4: wow.
2: Just, you know, we're still on that honeymoon.
4: Sure.
2: No kids yet.
4: No kids.
2: And on it, though. Think about it. Yeah.
4: That you know of.
2: And I started getting kind of, you know, just a weird feeling. She's gone a lot, you know, and never on her phone, too. And I know, you know, so she's usually on her phone when she's at the gym. She likes to post or share about it. Was getting no phone contact. Suddenly would just go, I'm at the gym. Wouldn't hear from her for 90 minutes, 2 hours. So I made these fake accounts. You know, the guys I chose were pretty shredded. Hey, I'm a pretty fit guy, but I'm not like Mr. Olympus over here.
4: Yeah.
2: And we started talking to her, and I said, hey, look, I'm one of the trainers at the gym, but you've really been catching my eye. Your work is so impressive. I'm noticing your gains. And she responded, which already I'm kind of like, why are you responding to some stranger? But not only did she respond, she said, oh, wow, that's so nice. Thank you. And sent 3 pink heart emojis.
3: Oh, wow.
4: You do not send those unless, you're being flirty. And the image that you use for the account, this is like an AI image of someone who looks like they'd be a trainer?
2: Yeah, mm-hmm. I used AI to kind of, I actually wrote like, hey, how would I create like the sort of perfect gym bro profile? And it gave me like these...
4: Hey, ChatGPT, I'm trying to entrap my wife. Please come up with an image that looks like a gym bro.
3: Gym bro.
2: Right, and it gave me someone who's just like, you know, very fit. Very muscly. Again, responding to it's already a little weird to me, but then you throw some hearts, like first message, that just seems way too kind of cutesy for me.
3: Let me get personal. How's your sex life?
2: Well, I mean, if I'm being completely honest, it's been a little kind of hit or miss. Really. I mean, not as frequent as maybe I'd like. And, and kind of, no, I'm not in the mood type thing, which I thought working out would change that. You know, I thought working out she'd be like energized and let's go, but it's been kind of like, no, not in the mood, I'm not feeling it, oh, I'm sore, and I don't know. That also kind of made me feel a little weird because I feel like her chemistry is a little off.
4: You go through different stages to deal with this kind of thing. It seems like maybe at first were you like hurt and taken aback and just, what am I going to do? And now it seems like you're in the anger seeking retribution stage.
2: Definitely, I entered the angry phase because I think that there's like denial at first, right? Like I was like, no, there's no way she would never do this. But now it's like, yeah, I'm pretty angry because it feels like, oh, if this random person just reaches out and she's all flirty right from the jump, what if it's someone she knows or she's seen him 2 or 3 times?
4: Because she's never met this fictitious person. She doesn't know who you are. Without being a real person, how far do you think you could take this with her? Where she might reveal some things. What do you think you're gonna? Are you gonna say, I don't know what your status is, but I'd love to maybe talk after the gym and maybe go for a drink.
3: Yeah, are you married?
4: Yeah, that's probably the best thing. Inquire about her relationship status and see what she says.
2: Yeah, that's probably what I'm gonna do. Is say like, I like that. I mean, it might steal your words if that's all right.
4: No, it's really good. Like,
2: hey, I don't know what your status is, but let's grab a drink or next time you work out, why don't we like go for lunch or something like that?
3: Yeah, I want to spot you.
4: Oh, Dallas.
3: What if she says yes? Are you prepared
4: for this all to implode? That's a good question.
2: It's kind of trapped because if she says yes and then I confront her and say, oh, that's me. But let's say she has not done anything with anyone else. I mean, do I break up marriage just because she was kind of like willing to with somebody else? I mean, I guess yes, but if she hasn't actually, I don't, you know what I mean? I don't know. I'm stuck in my own like in my own trap a little bit, ensnared myself.
3: Well, I mean, she's licking the frosting. She might as well go eat the cake. You know what I'm saying?
4: Oh, Dallas, please. Sadly, I'd keep this going, see where it goes, and then make a decision when you know more.
2: I feel like if I get her, it's got to be like you were ready to go like meet this person.
3: Yeah.
2: So if this had been a real person. Yeah. You were going to go cheat on me.
4: I can't wait for the update. Let us know what she says when you ask her to meet after, hey, you know, maybe we could meet. I'd like to introduce myself and maybe, I don't know what you're saying. You got to mention, I don't know what your status is. Maybe we could be a little more than Jim Frantz.
3: Yeah.
2: Right.
4: I hope that we hear from you, and I hope it's nothing.
2: Same. I appreciate you guys rooting for me. Thanks.
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0: 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We get to the time of the year where we already have the what we've done in 2026 list when we're only 7 months into 2026. One of those things being things that we have looked at the definition for words. I thought we knew what the definition of love is.
1: What is love? Baby, don't hurt me.
0: Stop searching. No more.
1: Love is
0: in the top two.
1: Higher than a mountain.
0: Followed by gaslighting. A lot of people don't know what being gaslit is. They want to see the definition. I get that.
2: That's terrible.
0: But people are searching for love.
3: Well, I guess love has many definitions because there's different types of love out there.
0: Oh. Got it. Other things that we're looking for: fascism, empathy, integrity, metaphor, narcissist, culture, democracy.
2: I can explain that one to you.
0: Don't say you work with him, please.
2: Oh, no, not okay. You.
0: Democracy and bias. Over the weekend, I always get confused the differences between sociopath and psychopath. The sociopath is like the diet version. It's like the light version of evil. And psychopath is worse. But I have to look it up every year because I forget.
2: Well, think about, this is how I keep those apart, and this is terrible.
0: Is it like dessert and desert? Is there an extra S?
2: No. Sociopath, I think social. They're social. You know, they get
0: along. They're fun at parties. Yeah. They're a sociopath. Okay.
2: Yeah. But then the other one, like, they kill people and they're terrible. Yeah. Psycho. You know, psycho.
3: Yeah.
0: Best definition ever.

0: Somebody in Atlanta's about to get their mortgage paid, and it could be you.
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6: A better life with Dr. Sanjay Gupta.
7: When you need your body to perform, but some of your muscles are having trouble, other muscles can sometimes help compensate. This is a great thing short term, but long term it can lead to serious and even chronic aches and pains. So if you've got nagging stiffness or irritation somewhere, don't push through it. Try to figure out why it's happening and how you can correct it. Strength and conditioning specialist Dana Santa says performing exercises at a deliberate tempo makes it easier to notice when the wrong muscles are taking over, and also gives the intended muscles a chance to engage before that compensation kicks in. Dana suggests that starting with primary movement patterns such as squatting, hinging, pushing, pulling, rotating, and core can help make compensation easiest to identify and to address. I'm Dr. Sanjay Gupta, helping you live a better life.
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1: I knew I'd see her around. I'd be at some party, she'd show up and I'd be walking out. 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I'd look up, she'd be at the red light beside me in that white Maxima with the sticker on the back. I'd act

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She's so far gone.

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1: Yeah, I'm from a town of 200 people, a little town called Baskin in Northeast Louisiana. My community is so supportive. I mean, they were my cheerleaders and believers before anybody ever believed in my music. They thought I could do it. You know, they still treat me like the same old me. They keep me real humble, but I love where I'm from, and I'm very proud to be where I'm from. I don't feel like I'd be able to write the kind of music if I wasn't from Baskin.
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I feel like you had everyone and their mama on that song. That was Hardy teaming up with Eric Church, Morgan Wallen, and Tim McGraw. That song was called MacArthur on New Country 101.5.

Let me know what you think about this song. Her name is Carter Faith, teaming up with Wyatt Flores on New Country 101.5. The song is called Nothing Better to Do.

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12: You know, it's funny, when I think back to what the typical American dinner looked like when you and I were kids, there's usually some kind of meat featured at the center of the plate. Vegetables are there, but often thought of as a side dish. More and more, though, we are coming to realize that a plant-based diet, with little or no meat even, is going to be a healthier way to eat for just about everyone. New study out of the University of Hawaii Cancer Center found that eating a high-quality plant-rich diet that includes whole grains, vegetables, and fruits may prevent cognitive impairment even when people start that diet in their late 50s and 60s. Yeah, it's important to make sure you're getting enough protein, fats, complex carbohydrates. Just because you cut out or even cut back on meat, though, is not a license to eat whatever you want. Focus on eating whole, real foods. I'm Dr. Sanjay Gupta, helping you live a better life.
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1: Winning tomorrow morning, 7:05. Got your Billy Currington and Kip Moore tickets for their show at the Coca-Cola Roxy. 8:05 tomorrow morning, Dallas. It's Parker McCollum this Saturday at Ameris Bank Amphitheater. And in between, what was the reason why you ran a background check on somebody? 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
12: I'm feeling lucky to have my college-age kids home with me for a few weeks this summer. And one of the things I know we're going to be talking about, AI. I've started to use it more often at the hospital to get fresh takes on patient problems that I'm trying to solve. And for my girls, well, I know that they are navigating college now with these new powerful tools. Something, frankly, that you and I couldn't have even imagined when we were in school. But while it may be tempting to outsource your studying and your work to these large language models, I beg you not to. And that's because AI chatbots tend to reproduce what researchers call weird viewpoints. That's an acronym: Western, Educated, Industrialized, Rich, and Democratic. Look, AI isn't going away, and admittedly, it can be a really powerful tool, but you don't want it doing your thinking for you. I'm Dr. Sanjay Gupta, helping you live a better life.

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Top South of Sanity on New Country 101.5. Getting you in to see Zach John King whenever he's here in November with 101.5. 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

hour. Georgia Peach right here off of her Cloud 9 album, Miss Megan Maroney. It's called Medicine on New Country 101.5.

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10: 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Temperature may be one of the most underappreciated factors in sleep. That's according to the Senior Vice President of Research and Scientific Affairs at the National Sleep Foundation. We often hear about lights and screens and stress, but even modest changes in temperature and airflow can influence both how quickly you fall asleep and how deeply you stay asleep. Most experts will recommend a room temperature of 60 to 67 degrees Fahrenheit. 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I'm Dr. Sanjay Gupta, helping you live a better life.
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0: He is such a cutie. That's Hudson Westbrook, Painted You Pretty on New Country 101.5. I'm Rachel Ryan, and if you haven't heard, Zach John King just announced that he is bringing his Get to Drinkin' tour to Smith's Old Bar on Saturday, November 7th. 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
12: I don't know about you, but my social media feeds are flooded with lotions and potions and gadgets, all promising to unlock different components of longevity. But if you log off, take a step back from all the hype, you'll find that the actual keys to a longer, healthier life are hiding in plain sight. There are four of them. Number one, nutrition. The Mediterranean diet really is the gold standard. Number two, exercise. You should be getting 150 minutes of moderate intensity exercise or 75 minutes of vigorous intensity exercise every week, plus strength training and stretching. Number three, sleep. Sleep is when your body and your brain repair themselves. You should be getting 7 to 9 hours a night. And finally, number four often gets forgotten, socialization. It's not a bonus. It's a necessity for a healthy life, finding a sense of community, purpose, and belonging. I'm Dr. Sanjay Gupta, helping you live a better life.
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So that guy just sold out the wharf down in Gulf Shores a couple weekends ago. That was Gavin Adcock, Wannabe, on New Country 101.5.

0: Kane Brown, Woman on New Country 101.5. Riley Green, whenever you're not touring, whenever you're not performing, what do you enjoy doing the most?
1: Well, I've always enjoyed the little small town I grew up in. I've still got a farm there in Jacksonville, Alabama, and my whole family grew up in that little community. So when I get to go home, that's, I always say that's like a vacation for me, is going to the farm. And life just moves a lot slower down there. You know, I'm constantly on the road thinking about what little project I'm going to work on, or, you know, where I'm going to take the bulldozer over here and clear this spot off. And I think that's what keeps me sane, is having that consistency there, because the rest of my life is so all over the place, you know.

0: So this is Charles Wesley Godwin teaming up with Luke Combs on New Country 101.5. It's called Better That Way. Where you got us on at?
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5: Everyone poops. It's not just the name of a classic potty training book. It's a universal truth. Even though everyone does it, almost no one wants to talk about it. Dr. Tricia Pasricha wants to change that. She's the author of a new book. It's called You've Been Pooping All Wrong. And she says there are three critical P's of pooping. The first is propulsion. Both the voluntary push you exert and the involuntary contractions that happen naturally within your body. Top line, when you feel the need to go, don't hold it. The second P is pliability, which refers to stool softness. The keys to this one are making sure you're drinking enough water and eating enough fiber. And the last P is for pelvic floor. If you can get your knees up above your waist while you're on the toilet, like on a stool or a garbage can or a stack of books even, that can make all the difference. I'm Dr. Sanjay Gupta, helping you live a better life.
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0: Monster Country 101.5 with Eric Church right there. Eric Church, for anyone that is aspiring to be a musician, an artist like yourself, what advice could you give them?
1: I think you got to find your why. I mean, why do you love music? Why do you play music? The people I think are the most successful are the ones that, no matter what job they had, they would go home at the end of the day and pick up a guitar and sit on their porch and play it and love it. And that would be enough because they love it that much. And I think that when you have that passion and that love, that's your why. I love it because I love music. I love it because I love to play music. You don't love it because I think you're going to be, you know, I want to be famous and I want to write a song or I want to chase a trend. You love it because you love music. You love the artists that came before you. You love records. You love, I think that love, that why, is the biggest thing I think young artists need to find because that'll get them through their entire career. That'll take them from the start all the way to the finish.
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3: 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Got your Billy Currington and Kip Moore tickets for their show at the Coca-Cola Roxy. 8:05 tomorrow morning, Dallas. It's Parker McCollum this Saturday at Amerist Bank Amphitheater. 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
13: A better life with Dr. Sanjay Gupta.
14: When you need your body to perform, but some of your muscles are having trouble, other muscles can sometimes help compensate. This is a great thing short term, but long term it can lead to serious and even chronic aches and pains. So if you've got nagging stiffness or irritation somewhere, don't push through it. Try to figure out why it's happening and how you can correct it. Strength and conditioning specialist Dana Santa says performing exercises at a deliberate tempo makes it easier to notice when the wrong muscles are taking over and also gives the intended muscles a chance to engage before that compensation kicks in. Dana suggests that starting with primary movement patterns such as squatting, hinging, pushing, pulling, rotating, and core can help make compensation easiest to identify and to address. I'm Dr. Sanjay Gupta, helping you live a better life.
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1: A lot of people don't know this about me, but when I started touring, I started headlining right off the bat. 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
15: A better life with Dr. Sanjay Gupta.
16: As someone who's been married nearly 25 years, I'll tell you, there's a lot of great things about having a spouse. And according to a new study out of the University of Miami Health System, marriage might even be linked to a lower risk of cancer. Why? Well, the researchers said people who are married are less likely to engage in risky behavior. They're more likely to get a nudge to go to regular preventive medicine appointments and screenings. And they have a partner to share the load of family obligations, household chores, and finances. No one is saying you should get married in the pursuit of better health. But if you are single, how can you build a strong support system to maybe get some of these same benefits? Do your own research, find out what's important, and then hold members of your squad accountable and let them hold you accountable as well. That can provide a lot of support. I'm Dr. Sanjay Gupta, helping you live a better life.

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1: 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You know, nobody's making you go to these shows and show up at these early mornings and traveling like I am. It's kind of like you can have a career as big as you want to, as you know, if you're

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0: 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Ella, if you're going to take advice from any artist out there, who's it going to be?
1: 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I mean, come on. It's Miranda Lambert. What she's done with her career, kept it going, continuously keeps it going. 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I mean, proof is in the pudding. She just does what in her gut is the right thing to do. 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At the end of the day, even if the decision that I made didn't go the way that I wanted to, at least I did it in the way that I thought was right, you know?
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14: We talk a lot here about ultra-processed foods and the many ways in which they can negatively impact your health. They've been linked to weight gain, obesity, type 2 diabetes, cardiovascular disease, even cancer. And now a new study out of UCSF found that high ultra-processed food intake was associated with something called intramuscular fat, which is exactly what it sounds like. That's fat inside your muscles, which can cause them to become weaker. Now, in this particular study, the researchers noticed more wear and tear and pain in people's knees because of weakened thigh muscles. Cutting back on ultra-processed foods isn't easy. The CDC estimates at least half the calories in our diet come from ultra-processed foods. But if you're looking to eat cleaner, cutting out sugar-sweetened beverages, that may be the best number one thing you can do to try and get started. I'm Dr. Sanjay Gupta, helping you live a better life.
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15: A better life with Dr. Sanjay Gupta.
16: When we talk about how much exercise someone should get, current guidelines call for about 150 minutes of moderate intensity exercise or 75 minutes of vigorous intensity exercise every week. New study out of the UK makes a strong case for vigorous exercise if and when you can do it. Now, researchers determined that even little bursts of vigorous exercise can significantly reduce someone's risk of 8 different diseases: dementia, type 2 diabetes, fatty liver disease, chronic respiratory disease, chronic kidney disease, immune-mediated inflammatory diseases, major cardiovascular events, and atrial fibrillation. We're not talking about complicated training programs here. Just work with what you can into your everyday life. If you are breathless and unable to speak in complete sentences, then you've hit the mark. I'm Dr. Sanjay Gupta, helping you live a better life.
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0: Dan and Shay say so. Tug on 101.5. You ever get made fun of for what you watch on TV? Some of the TV shows you like? Like, I like the old ones. I don't really watch a whole lot of new shows. I loved Andy Griffith back in the day and the Beverly Hillbillies and Sanford and Son. All the shows that I used to watch on TBS, Atlanta-based TBS, when the Braves were on there when I was growing up. My wife, Laura, she'll watch Sweet Magnolias on Netflix and what's that other show that she likes on there? Virgin River. So I'll poke fun at her a little bit because it's like Hallmark TV all the time. It's a little bit cheesy, but she pokes fun at me and makes fun of me, calls me old man because I like this show.
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0: 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I'm 49. Johnny Gilbert, the guy you just heard, the announcer of Jeopardy, he's 98 today.
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3: 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But if you log off, take a step back from all the hype, you'll find that the actual keys to a longer, healthier life are hiding in plain sight. There are four of them. Number one, nutrition. The Mediterranean diet really is the gold standard. Number two, exercise. You should be getting 150 minutes of moderate intensity exercise or 75 minutes of vigorous intensity exercise every week, plus strength training and stretching. Number three, sleep. Sleep is when your body and your brain repair themselves. You should be getting 7 to 9 hours a night. And finally, number four often gets forgotten, socialization. It's not a bonus, it's a necessity for a healthy life, finding a sense of community, purpose, and belonging. I'm Dr. Sanjay Gupta, helping you live a better life.
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14: I love a first cast when the water's glass and the line's

John Party there. He owns 6,500 acres out in California that his daddy used to maintain and own. It has fallen into ill repair, and it is impassable. The roads and the land, the property. John Party working with a construction company to make it usable again, make his daddy proud of him.

Tyler Hubbard from Monroe, Georgia. His song, Land. My name is Tug. I'm from Dalton, Georgia, by the way. Kane Brown, Fort Oglethorpe, just north of Dalton, where I'm from. And Bury Me in Georgia. He said, I don't have a lot of friends in the country music industry or just music industry altogether. Two people that he calls out that he does stay connected with, Morgan Wallen and Jason Aldean. Bury Me.

Zach Top grew up playing bluegrass, loves bluegrass music, but country music came calling, and there was one sound that made him want to make the jump from bluegrass to country, and that's the Telecaster, the Fender Telecaster, but he didn't know how to play it, and he would fool around with it a little bit. He said it's that unique sound that makes people love country music like him, and he wants to master the Telecaster. He's still working at it.

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6: Not all screen time is created equal, and a new study out of Sweden is helping us understand this even better. So researchers followed more than 20,000 people over nearly two decades and determined that passive screen time, like sitting on the couch and watching television, raised someone's risk of dementia. But if they did something active, like reading, puzzles, or interacting with other people, this same group of people saw their risk of dementia drop. Just like you gotta put the work in to keep your body in shape as you age, you basically have to do the same thing with your brain. A couple things I have found to help: working to learn something new every day, whatever it might be, challenging yourself in some way every day, and really importantly, staying socially active. Some days that means meeting friends in person, other days maybe an email, a text, or a phone call. Just stay engaged. I'm Dr. Sanjay Gupta, helping you live a better life.
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1: 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We made it to our high of 82. Scattered thunderstorms throughout the evening tomorrow. Thunder showers and a high of 78. 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

0: Phone keys, wallet. Lainey Wilson, who's from Baskin, Louisiana, and has an accent that is even stronger than mine. My name is Tug, and when she was in Boston, she was trying to do a Boston accent because she was up there playing with the Boston Pops. It's crazy.
1: Boston, Massachusetts. We're here playing with the Boston Pops. And I'm going to read you some names, some towns from around Boston.
0: And let me tell you, she got none of them right. I think she did 10 names in her crazy Boston accent and may have gotten one right. She's got a pretty accent. We don't need no silly Boston accent. Keep that sweet Louisiana accent. It's better anyway.
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Megan Maroney, Medicine on 101.5. I grew up on classic country music, but not everybody did. Even my son at 22, Jacob, just now has started loving like 90s country and some 80s country in there too. He and I enjoy Randy Travis together. If you didn't grow up on country, have you stumbled upon 90s country too? You know, it's that Zach Top sound. There is new Randy Travis music out there, stuff that he recorded before his stroke, and they're releasing it.

0: 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Who would have thought Randy Travis would have new country?
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4: A better life with Dr. Sanjay Gupta.
5: As someone who's been married nearly 25 years, I'll tell you, there's a lot of great things about having a spouse. And according to a new study out of the University of Miami Health System, marriage might even be linked to a lower risk of cancer. Why? Well, the researchers said people who are married are less likely to engage in risky behavior. They're more likely to get a nudge to go to regular preventive medicine appointments and screenings. And they have a partner to share the load of family obligations, household chores, and finances. No one is saying you should get married in the pursuit of better health. But if you are single, how can you build a strong support system to maybe get some of these same benefits? Do your own research, find out what's important, and then hold members of your squad accountable and let them hold you accountable as well. That can provide a lot of support. I'm Dr. Sanjay Gupta, helping you live a better life.
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1: Hey, I'm Riley Green with my new song, Think You're Drunk. 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
0: Riley Green on what kind of coach he'll be on the new season of The Voice this fall.
1: Yeah, I'm excited about The Voice. I definitely think I might be sneaking beers to contestants after rehearsal, especially if they do a good job. I think that's what I would be looking for.

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Hello, Langley. Love and Life again. Tug on 101.5. It was this time last year that the Home Run Derby was here in Atlanta. Remember the All-Star Game being here last year? It's in Philadelphia this year. Home Run Derby tonight on TV. No Braves will be participating in the Home Run Derby. But if you're like me, a baseball fanatic, you'd probably be watching it anyway.

0: man, people are crazy. Tug on 101.5. Gavin Adcock just posted this video. It's so fantastic. It is all about what it's like to go to a Gavin Adcock show, and it's somebody just talking about a show that he went to. Gavin is playing it and sitting in a rocking chair just nodding his head.
1: Do not go to a Gavin Adcock concert, all right, unless you can handle it. Last time I went to Gavin's show, I blacked out, and I woke up in a Waffle House covered in sweat, and I was missing a tooth. I reached in my pocket, and I had a note from some chick named Kenzie that said, I might be pregnant.
0: Oh,
1: call me. So don't go to a damn Gavin Adcock concert unless you're ready for that type of experience.
0: Gavin just nodded and said yes. That's what it's like. Wannabes on New Country 101.5.

0: 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I'm Zach Topp.
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9: A better life with Dr. Sanjay Gupta.
10: When you need your body to perform, but some of your muscles are having trouble, other muscles can sometimes help compensate. This is a great thing short term, but long term it can lead to serious and even chronic aches and pains. So if you've got nagging stiffness or irritation somewhere, don't push through it. Try to figure out why it's happening and how you can correct it. Strength and conditioning specialist Dana Santa says, performing exercises at a deliberate tempo makes it easier to notice when the wrong muscles are taking over, and also gives the intended muscles a chance to engage before that compensation kicks in. Dana suggests that starting with primary movement patterns such as squatting, hinging, pushing, pulling, rotating, and core can help make compensation easiest to identify and to address. I'm Dr. Sanjay Gupta, helping you live a better life.
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Ella Langley, hottest artist in all of country music right now. Hot 5 at 5 coming up. Got Brooks and Dunn tickets to give to you during the Hot 5. I guess the question really is, how many Ella Langley songs will show up? She's got a bunch of them on the charts. To the

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0: enough.
1: John Party has started excavation on a 6,500-acre ranch that his family owns. His daddy used to keep it, maintain it. It's fallen into ill repair. He's filmed a documentary about clearing the gun ranch. I saw it on Facebook. You can find it on any of his social media, I assume. 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

0: Kenny Chesney, Carry On, his newest song on the Hot 5 at 5. It was back in 1993, this week back in 1993, that you fell in love with Kenny Chesney. How do I know? Because it was this week back in 1993 that Kenny Chesney's In My Wildest Dreams was released.
1: It's time for like these.
0: Oh, dude, that song is so good. Think about what he's done since then. No Shoes Nation and the big stadium tours. He's got his own line of rum, and he just put out his 100th charting country record.
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3: Winning tomorrow morning, 7:05. Got your Billy Currington and Kip Moore tickets for their show at the Coca-Cola Roxy. 8:05 tomorrow morning, Dallas. It's Parker McCollum this Saturday at Ameris Bank Amphitheater. 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
13: A Better Life with Dr. Sanjay Gupta.
14: When we talk about how much exercise someone should get, current guidelines call for about 150 minutes of moderate intensity exercise or 75 minutes of vigorous intensity exercise every week. New study out of the UK makes a strong case for vigorous exercise if and when you can do it. Now, researchers determined that even little bursts of vigorous exercise can significantly reduce someone's risk of 8 different diseases: dementia, type 2 diabetes, fatty liver disease, chronic respiratory disease, chronic kidney disease, immune-mediated inflammatory diseases, major cardiovascular events, and atrial fibrillation. We're not talking about complicated training programs here. Just work with what you can into your everyday life. If you are breathless and unable to speak in complete sentences, then you've hit the mark. I'm Dr. Sanjay Gupta, helping you live a better life.
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1: 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Number 3.

Kane Brown getting his own bobblehead over at Truist Park next month for his rendition of Georgia On My Mind during the All-Star Game, which is in Philadelphia this year. Tonight, the Home Run Derby starts. Tug on 101.5, dude that was swimming in Lake Michigan yesterday before his show in Chicago is Hudson Westbrook. He's on the Hot 5 at 5, number 2 in Atlanta with Painted You Pretty.

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It was so funny hearing Lainey Wilson trying to do a Boston accent. You know, I played it a little earlier in the show, Tug on 101.5. Do a quick Google search, you'll find it. And she's trying to pronounce all these names in Boston and getting them all wrong. Stella Lefty at number one on the Hot 5 at 5 with the song called Boston. I told you I had tickets to give away to Brooks and Dunn. They're coming to Ameris Bank Amphitheater in Alpharetta with Tucker Wetmore on September 11th. Your winning texting keyword to go there too. Be there for free is BOOT. B-O-O-T. 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She'll

country song. I've been listening to Charles Wesley Godwin for a while. This is his song with Luke Combs called Better That Way. His album, Christian Name, is out on the 24th. They say his concerts are like a cookout, which, Lord, I love a cookout. Cold pops and food and hanging out with the people you love. That's the kind of concert I want to go to. Can't wait to be able to see him live. I have a feeling it might be one that you'd want to go to as well.

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9: A better life with Dr. Sanjay Gupta.
10: I'm feeling lucky to have my college-age kids home with me for a few weeks this summer. And one of the things I know we're going to be talking about, AI. I've started to use it more often at the hospital to get fresh takes on patient problems that I'm trying to solve. And for my girls, well, I know that they are navigating college now with these new powerful tools. Something, frankly, that you and I couldn't have even imagined when we were in school. But while it may be tempting to outsource your studying and your work to these large language models, I beg you not to. And that's because AI chatbots tend to reproduce what researchers call weird viewpoints. That's an acronym: Western, Educated, Industrialized, Rich, and Democratic. Look, AI isn't going away, and admittedly, it can be a really powerful tool, but you don't want it doing your thinking for you. I'm Dr. Sanjay Gupta, helping you live a better life.
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4: 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Showers continue overnight. We get down to 70, and it only climbs up tomorrow to 78. 65% chance of rain throughout the day. 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
0: Horseback, on New Country 101.5. He's a ranch hand in a pinch, man. Hotter than the red on the cattle brand. Cause she's a gold digger with a quick trigger. A cast iron skillet swinging lid flipper. Now he's a double wide on the county line.

Want my horseback. New from Cody Johnson, Horseback on 101.5. My name is Tug. We are 47 days away from week zero in college football. Luke Bryan's son is being recruited out of high school to be a big-time college football quarterback. He said UGA has been in contact, and he almost got teary-eyed talking about his last name being on back of a UGA jersey.

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0: Yeah, MacArthur is a very special one, and I know I wrote the song, but I also feel like I'm like, what the hell? How did I end up on this song? 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

0: You wouldn't think a guy like Hardy has had as much success in country music as he's had would be intimidated by much. You'd be wrong. So was I. He was intimidated to reach out to Tim McGraw because of his iconic status to ask him to record that song, MacArthur. You see, he had pitched Tim on a bunch of songs before, and none of them were recorded. Tim rejected them all. So he was reluctant to send Tim McGraw the song MacArthur that he ultimately did with Eric Church, Morgan Wallen, and Tim McGraw. Tim read the lyrics, heard the demo, and said, I'll do it.
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11: A Better Life with Dr. Sanjay Gupta.
12: When you need your body to perform, but some of your muscles are having trouble, other muscles can sometimes help compensate. This is a great thing short term, but long term it can lead to serious and even chronic aches and pains. So if you've got nagging stiffness or irritation somewhere, don't push through it. Try to figure out why it's happening and how you can correct it. Strength and conditioning specialist Dana Santa says, performing exercises at a deliberate tempo makes it easier to notice when the wrong muscles are taking over, and also gives the intended muscles a chance to engage before that compensation kicks in. Dana suggests that starting with primary movement patterns such as squatting, hinging, pushing, pulling, rotating, and core can help make compensation easiest to identify and to address. I'm Dr. Sanjay Gupta, helping you live a better life.
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BYU, Luke Holmes on 101.5. It's Tug. Georgia girl, Georgia peach, if you will, Megan Maroney. Over the weekend, she performed in New York City in a wedding dress. I wonder if that is just a little bit of a hat tip to Taylor Swift. I assume the answer is yes. She's not sad either way. Her first album, Am I Okay, came out 2 years ago. She posted about that on Instagram. If you'd like to go check it out, you can find her at Megan Maroney, me at Tug Cowart, and at New Country 101.5.

Ella Langley, Morgan Wallen, I Can't Love You Anymore. Tug on 101.5. Jason Aldean celebrating a new number one hit with his song Don't Tell On Me from his Songs About Us record. But this song is the one that Jason gives credit to catapulting his career, making it at the level that he is nowadays. Co-written by Brantley Gilbert and Colt Ford, sang and made famous by Jason Aldean, Dirt Road Anthem.

Back in the day, Potts Farm was a place to go. 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Light the bonfire and call the girls. King in the can and the Marlboro man. Jack and Jim were a few good men. Where you learn how to kiss and cuss and fight too. Better watch out for the boys in blue. And all this small town, he said, she said. Ain't it funny how rumors spread? Like I know something y'all don't know. Man, that talk is getting old. You better mind your business, man. Watch your mouth. Before I have to knock that loud mouth out. I'm tired of talking, man. Y'all ain't listening.

If you've raised kids or grandkids, you know that they get tired of listening to you. They would rather listen to anybody but you. My son Jacob's the same way. But they can't wait to tell you about something first. Let me give you an example. Jacob, at the time, was a freshman over at the College of Charleston, and he went to a music venue called the Music Farm in downtown on King Street and watched a guy named Wyatt Flores. This was 3 or 4 years ago. He said, "Dad, watch out for this guy. He's really good." And here he is with Carter Faith, blowing up on country radio. Song's called Nothing Better to Do.

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21: Not all screen time is created equal, and a new study out of Sweden is helping us understand this even better. So researchers followed more than 20,000 people over nearly two decades and determined that passive screen time, like sitting on the couch and watching television, raised someone's risk of dementia. But if they did something active, like reading, puzzles, or interacting with other people, this same group of people saw their risk of dementia drop. Just like you gotta put the work in to keep your body in shape as you age, you basically have to do the same thing with your brain. A couple things I have found to help: working to learn something new every day, whatever it might be, challenging yourself in some way every day, and really importantly, staying socially active. Some days that means meeting friends in person. Other days, maybe an email, a text, or a phone call. Just stay engaged. I'm Dr. Sanjay Gupta, helping you live a better life.

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1: 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And I'm not just saying that because it's written down here on the set list by the monitor.
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Chris Young's going to be popping on Country Nights Live coming up this Friday, 7 o'clock hour. Don't miss it. I'm Bev Rainey. Thank you so much for joining us. Here's Chris, and I'm coming over.

0: 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I absolutely love Kane and Caitlin Brown together. Here they are impersonating each other.
1: Babe, how many calories do you usually burn? We go for 2 hours, I'm at 53.
2: Babe, you ready to watch this movie? I just ran the day.
1: Yeah, babe, I'll be in here in 1 minute. I am so ready for bed. Oh my God. Face is moisturized.
2: Finally.
1: Didn't take that long. 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
23: A better life with Dr. Sanjay Gupta.
24: As someone who's been married nearly 25 years, I'll tell you, there's a lot of great things about having a spouse. And according to a new study out of the University of Miami Health System, marriage might even be linked to a lower risk of cancer. Why? Well, the researchers said people who are married are less likely to engage in risky behavior. They're more likely to get a nudge to go to regular preventive medicine appointments and screenings. And they have a partner to share the load of family obligations, household chores, and finances. No one is saying you should get married in the pursuit of better health. But if you are single, how can you build a strong support system to maybe get some of these same benefits? Do your own research, find out what's important, and then hold members of your squad accountable and let them hold you accountable as well. That can provide a lot of support. I'm Dr. Sanjay Gupta, helping you live a better life.
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0: Jason Aldean just announced the dates for his Songs About Us tour. And, of course, let's not forget the album out, too.
1: What I love about country music is how relatable it can be. It means a lot when I hear one of my songs has helped someone get through a tough time or helped them celebrate the best moments life has to offer. My new album celebrates all that, the highs, the lows, and all the moments in between. Every one of these songs started with a story or a feeling from me, from the writers, from real people living life. Together, we tried to bring these experiences into each song. When I looked at all the tracks, it was obvious that this album was about all of us. For the blue-collar workers, the high school sweethearts, the farmer spending days in the field, and the nine-to-fivers who live for the weekend. For me, to the fans, these are Songs About Us.
0: Let's throw it back for just a second. Got a request for Whiskey Drink. 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

One of Lainey Wilson's first big country hits right here, and look at her now, in a few short years. Although I have to say, it was 10 years of working her tail off in Nashville before it looked like sudden fame. She'll attest to that 100%. 844-444-6274 if you've got a request tonight. Here's Things a Man Ought to Know on Country Nights Live.

0: Thomas Rhett is officially part of Music City history. He received his star on the Music City Walk of Fame last week, introduced by Jordan Davis. In a heartfelt moment, Thomas thanked fans for singing these songs louder than I ever could and said the star may have his name on it, but it belongs to a whole lot of people who have been a part of the journey. Kane Brown says there's one thing his kids won't be doing under his roof, getting tattoos. Kane admits he didn't think much about his own ink at the time, but 10 years later, he's feeling meh about some of it. His oldest, who's six, already says she wants tattoos like dad, and Kane's response was simple: you're not getting any. And Ella Langley is keeping her body and mind in shape on tour. She starts her day with warm water, lifts weights, does yoga, and spends time riding outside. When it's glam time, she chills out to R&B legends like Al Green and Bobby Womack, all part of staying grounded in an industry where she says the chance of making it is less than 2%. That's your Country Nights Live news update. I'm Bev Rainey.
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8: A better life with Dr. Sanjay Gupta.
9: When we talk about how much exercise someone should get, current guidelines call for about 150 minutes of moderate intensity exercise or 75 minutes of vigorous intensity exercise every week. New study out of the UK makes a strong case for vigorous exercise if and when you can do it. Now, researchers determined that even little bursts of vigorous exercise can significantly reduce someone's risk of 8 different diseases: dementia, type 2 diabetes, fatty liver disease, chronic respiratory disease, chronic kidney disease, immune-mediated inflammatory diseases, major cardiovascular events, and atrial fibrillation. We're not talking about complicated training programs here. Just work with what you can into your everyday life. If you are breathless and unable to speak in complete sentences, then you've hit the mark. I'm Dr. Sanjay Gupta, helping you live a better life.
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0: Quick message from Dan and Shay about this next song, Say So.
1: Mental health is a major issue in the world today, and it's just something that we've dealt with ourselves, and we're proud to stand behind this message and hopefully just let people know that there's always someone there on the other end of the telephone, and just to give some hope and encouragement to somebody who might be going through a tough time.
0: Remember, if you need somebody, just say so.